Agreements are on migration and mobility partnership, exchange of young professionals, promotion and collaboration on transportation technologies, mobility systems and infrastructure in identified areas. Letter of intent between Department of Science and Technology and Swiss National Science Foundation and implementation arrangement for cooperation in innovation, technology transfer and entrepreneurship. In a joint press meet, Prime Minister Modi appreciated Swiss President Guy Pamelin's commitment to India-Switzerland relations. Defence Minister Rajnath Singh will mark the delivery of the 2000 Aero engine by Korapur Division of Hindustan Aeronautics Limited in Odisha today. The event will also highlight the establishment of a second production line for Shakti engines with an investment of over 200 crore rupees. The Defence Minister will also launch Fleet Support Ship 1, FSS-1, and lay the keel of Fleet Support Ship 5, FSS-5, at Hindustan Shipyard Limited in Visakhapatnam today. He will also inaugurate the upgraded Slipway 4 and 300-ton Goliath crane. Commerce Ministry Piyush Goyal met US business leaders in New York and discussed opportunities to further deepen partnerships and investments in India. Mr. Goyal met President and CEO of Blackstone, Jonathan Gray, Chairman and CEO of Neuberger Berman, George Walker, and President and CEO of the Estee Lauder Companies, Stefan de la Ferre, yesterday. Mr. Goyal said, with resilient macroeconomic fundamentals and deepening capital markets, India offers unmatched scale and long-term value creation for global institutional investors. Mr. Goyal was in the US to participate in the G20 trade ministers meeting. He also met US business leaders in Chicago and addressed the Indian diaspora. In men's cricket, the first T20 international of the five-match series between India and West Indies to be held in Lucknow today. The match will start at 7 p.m. IST. Jammu and Kashmir is likely to witness light snowfall and rain over higher reaches from today to October 10th. According to Meteorological Department, J&K will witness thunderstorms, gusty winds and scattered rainfall in the next few days. And that is the end of this news bulletin.

0: graduating doctors. According to the program, the president will reach AIIMS Bilaspur around 10:30 this morning. Governor of Himachal Pradesh Kavinder Gupta, Chief Minister Sukhvinder Singh Sukhu and Union Minister for Health and Family Welfare Jagat Prakash Nadda will also attend the convocation. On the second day of her Himachal Pradesh visit on 7th October, President Murmu will visit the Atal Tunnel Rohtang and also Hidimba Temple Manali. Meanwhile, elaborate security arrangements have been made in Bilaspur and Kullu districts in view of the president's visit. Ritesh Kapoor, Akashwani News, Shimla.
1: Defence Minister Rajnath Singh will launch Fleet Support Ship 1 and lay the keel of Fleet Support Ship 5 at the Hindustan Shipyard Limited in Vishakhapatnam today. The Defence Minister will also inaugurate the upgraded Slipway 4 and the 300-ton Goliath crane. According to the Defence Ministry, Mr. Singh will also mark the delivery of the 2000 Aero Engine by Koraput Division of Hindustan Aeronautics Limited in Odisha today. We have a report.
2: The upgraded Slipway 4 with its extended length, enhanced load-bearing capability will enable the shipyard to build and launch vessels up to 45,000 deadweight tonnage. This will significantly expand its capacity to undertake large and complex platforms. The launch of the Fleet Support Ship 1 will replenish warships at sea, extending the Navy's endurance and reach across the Indian Ocean region. The event in Orissa will highlight the establishment of a second production line for Shakti engines with an investment of over 200 crore rupees. The additional capacity will support the growing requirements of indigenous helicopter platforms, including the Dhruv Advanced Light Helicopter and Prachand Light Combat Helicopter. With Shivang Mishra, Rishu Jaiswal, Akashwani News, Delhi.
1: This is Akashwani giving you the news.
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1: India and Switzerland have inked 5 agreements following bilateral talks between Prime Minister Narendra Modi and Swiss President Guy Parmelin in New Delhi yesterday. These agreements are on migration and mobility partnership, mobility systems and infrastructure in identified areas and implementation arrangement for cooperation and innovation, technology transfer and entrepreneurship, among others. In a joint press meet, Prime Minister Modi said, during the talks, the two sides identified new avenues for defence cooperation and deepen collaboration in nuclear energy.
4: आज हमने मिलिट्री एक्सचेंज और डिफेंस प्रोडक्शन में सहयोग की नई संभावनाओं की पहचान की. न्यूक्लियर एनर्जी में सहयोग को और प्रगाढ़ करने पर भी सहमति बनी. वाराणसी का रोपवे, नोएडा का जेवर एयरपोर्ट और पहाड़ी क्षेत्रों में रेलवे तथा टनलिंग प्रोजेक्ट हमारे इंफ्रास्ट्रक्चर सहयोग के उज्जवल उदाहरण है. इस सहयोग को सुदृढ़ करने के लिए आज हमने ट्रांसपोर्ट, मोबिलिटी और इंफ्रास्ट्रक्चर पर एग्रीमेंट किया है.
1: President Draupadi Murmu hosted a banquet in the honor of the Swiss president. Welcoming President Parmelin, President Murmu said, following the implementation of the historic India-European Free Trade Association Trade and Partnership Agreement, there are even greater opportunities for expanding bilateral trade and investment. She further mentioned the Swiss companies can also explore opportunities in emerging areas such as clean and green technology and artificial intelligence. Vice President C.P. Radhakrishnan also attended the banquet. Prime Minister Narendra Modi is completing 25 years in public service, a journey defined by the mantra of Jan Seva, Se Desh Seva, and a relentless commitment that continues. Guided by this vision for Seva and Sushasan, the government has been ceaselessly working towards achieving the goal of a Viksit Bharat by 2047. Through inclusive development and social empowerment, this dedication is transforming lives. Today, in a special series, we bring you an instance of how this vision has been translated into action through the developments at Viringyam Seaport in Kerala.
5: Viringyam International Seaport is emerging as a key maritime gateway supporting India's vision of Viksit Bharat by 2047. Strategically located close to the international east-west shipping route, the port has a natural depth of nearly 20 meters, enabling it to handle some of the world's largest container vessels. Commercial operations began in December 2024. The port was inaugurated by Prime Minister Narendra Modi in May 2025. Viringyam crossed 1 million TEUs within its first year and 2 million TEUs in just 18 months, reflecting the rapid emergence as a global transshipment hub. With full-fledged Exim operations launched in August 2026,

0: port is now providing a direct maritime gateway for Indian exporters and importers.
1: New age development ka symbol ye Vizhinjam deep water seaport hai. 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
2: 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If even a fraction of shipments presently handled through the foreign ports like Colombo, Jebel Ali in Dubai or Singapore could be brought back to Vizhinjam, I'm sure that we can create enormous value within India through trade, logistics and employment, even allied industries.
0: With its expanding capacity, direct Exim connectivity and world-class infrastructure, Vizhinjam is poised to strengthen India's position in the global maritime trade. Smithy M. Palluruthi, Akashvani News, Thiruvananthapuram.
3: India's voice support for Afghanistan's sovereignty, unity and territorial integrity, reaffirming its commitment to the welfare of the Afghan people at the 8th Moscow Format Consultations on Afghanistan hosted by Russia in Moscow. Indian delegation was led by Ambassador to Russia Vinay Kumar and Joint Secretary Dr. M. Suresh Kumar. Representatives from Russia, Iran, Kazakhstan, China, Kyrgyzstan, Pakistan, Tajikistan and Uzbekistan attended the forum. Belarus and Egypt participated as guests. Afghanistan was represented by Foreign Minister Amir Khan Muttaqi. Russian Foreign Minister Sergei Lavrov said the forum brings together countries seeking equal and mutually beneficial partnerships with Afghanistan. Yemen's internationally recognized government has launched a major military offensive against the Houthis, with government forces claiming advances around the key strategic posts along the Red Sea coast. We have a report.
4: The offensive, formally named Operation Dawn of Yemen by President of the Presidential Leadership Council, aims to retake territory held by the Houthis, restore state institutions and regain control of the capital Sana'a, which the group has controlled since 2014. Yemen's armed forces said they carried out 1,122 precision operations against Houthi targets across Sada'a, Al-Jawf, Taiz and the western coast. The escalation prompted an emergency meeting of the Mecca Alliance for Defense, bringing together Saudi Arabia, Pakistan and Turkey. The development marks a major escalation in Yemen, with Saudi Arabia providing military backing and the Houthis threatening the Saudi airspace. With Manish Siva's report from Dubai, Sanyukta Yadav, Akashwani News.
3: In men's cricket, the first T20 international of the five-match series between India and West Indies to be held in Lucknow today. The match will start at 7 p.m. IST. After winning gold at the 2026 Asian Games and a convincing 2-1 victory in the ODI series, the host will aim to continue the winning run against the visitors. Jammu and Kashmir is likely to witness light snowfall and rain over higher reaches from today till Saturday. According to Meteorological Department, J&K will witness thunderstorms, gusty winds and scattered rainfall in the next few days. Met Department advised people to ensure safe storage of apples and paddy in view of the expected weather conditions. The Indian Meteorological Department IMD has forecast heavy rainfall over parts of Kerala, Mahe, South Interior Karnataka, Tamil Nadu, Puducherry and Karaikal today. IMD has also predicted thunderstorms with lightning and gusty winds over Delhi, Punjab, Haryana, Chandigarh, Uttar Pradesh, Uttarakhand, Himachal Pradesh, Bihar, Jharkhand, Odisha and West Bengal today. And now for a look at today's newspapers, it's over to Sarabjit Kaur.
5: Thank you, Abhishek. India-European Free Trade Association, EFTA pact, set to boost trade and investment, says Prime Minister, leads the statesman. Make predators fear the law, Supreme Court pushes Delhi police on safety of women in capital, reports the Pioneer. The Times of India, citing a survey by the National Statistics Office, NSO, says that only 15% going to work use public transport like buses, trains, trams or auto rickshaws. In football, after Brazil, India face another South American giant in Uruguay friendly at the Salt Lake Stadium.

0: Sports The Indian Express. And finally, Nobel for Medicine spotlights research on interplay between brain and light, states The Economic Times. German-US scientists win honor in medicine for using light to unravel secrets of the brain, writes The Hindustan Times. And with that, it's back to you, Abhishek.
1: Thank you, Sarabjit. In summer news, the Indian Embassy in Bucharest has informed that all three Indian nationals aboard the commercial vessel MV Royad Mamadov are safe. The vessel came under attack in the Black Sea, leading to reported deaths of two foreign nationals. And now, before we end the bulletin, the headlines once again. Polling begins for by-elections to five assembly constituencies in Tamil Nadu, Puducherry in West Bengal, and lone Lok Sabha seat in Assam. BJP announces names of eight candidates from Uttar Pradesh for Rajya Sabha elections. President Draupadi Murmu to be on a three-day visit to Himachal Pradesh beginning today. India voices support for Afghanistan's sovereignty, unity and territorial integrity, reaffirms its commitment to welfare of Afghan people. Yemen's internationally recognized government launches major military offensive against Houthis. And in men's cricket, first T20 international of the five-match series between India and West Indies to be played in Lucknow today. And with that, we end the morning news. Have a nice day.

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1: This is Akashvani, the news read by Sarabjit Kaur. Polling is underway for by-elections to five assembly constituencies in Tamil Nadu, Puducherry and West Bengal and Nagaon Lok Sabha seat in Assam. In Tamil Nadu, voting is taking place for Madhur Takkam and Dharapuram assembly seats, in Puducherry for Tat Chavri assembly seat and Rajnagar and Nandigram assembly seats in West Bengal. More details from our Kolkata correspondent.
2: The by-election in Nandigram was necessitated after Chief Minister Shubhendu Adhikari, who won both Nandigram and Bhavanipur in the 2026 Assembly election, vacated the Nandigram seat and retained Bhavanipur. Similarly, the Rajnagar seat fell vacant after sitting MLA Humayun Kobir retained Nauda and resigned from Rajnagar. In Nandigram, 16 candidates are in the fray, including BJP's Hashirani Roth and Congress candidate Milon Pradhan. The Trinamool Congress has not fielded a candidate and is supporting Mr. Milon Pradhan. In Rajnagar, 14 candidates are contesting the elections. Among the prominent candidates are Shakarav Sarkar of the BJP, Golab Nobi Azad of Am Janata Unnayan Party, Raviul Alam Chaudhary of the Mamata All India Trinamool Congress, and Mohammad Abdullah Kafi of the Congress. Shandipan Dashgupta, Akashvani News, Kolkata.
1: The counting of votes will be taken up on Friday. BJP has announced the name of 8 candidates for upcoming Rajya Sabha polls for Uttar Pradesh. Party has fielded Dharampal Singh, Radhakant Oja, Prakash Pal, Vidya Sagar Sonkar, Gopi Krishna Pandey, Priyanka Singh Rawat, Ram Pratap Singh Chauhan and Shruti Gangwar. The names were approved by the BJP Central Election Committee. Today is the last day for filing nominations for the biennial elections. Polling for the Rajya Sabha seats across Uttar Pradesh, Uttarakhand and by election to a lone seat in West Bengal will be held on 16th of this month. The elections will cover 10 seats from Uttar Pradesh and one from Uttarakhand. President Draupadi Murmu will be on a 3-day visit to Himachal Pradesh beginning today. During the visit, President Murmu will attend the convocation ceremony at AIIMS Bilaspur as the chief guest and confer degrees to trainee doctors. After the convocation ceremony, the president will travel to Manali, where arrangements for her overnight stay have been made. The president is scheduled to return to Delhi on 8th of October. India has voiced support for Afghanistan's sovereignty, unity and territorial integrity, reaffirming its commitment to the welfare of the Afghan people at the 8th Moscow Format Consultations on Afghanistan, hosted by Russia in Moscow. Indian delegation was led by Ambassador to Russia, Vinay Kumar, and Joint Secretary, Dr. M. Suresh Kumar. Representatives from Russia, Iran, Kazakhstan, China, Kyrgyzstan, Pakistan, Tajikistan, and Uzbekistan attended the forum. Belarus and Egypt participated as guests. Commerce Minister Piyush Goyal met U.S. business leaders in New York and discussed opportunities to further deepen partnerships and investments in India. Mr. Goyal met President and CEO of Blackstone, Jonathan Gray, Chairman and CEO of Neuberger Berman, George Walker, and President and CEO of the Estee Lauder Company's Stephane de la Fevre yesterday. India and Switzerland have inked 5 agreements following bilateral talks between Prime Minister Narendra Modi and Swiss President G. Pamelin in New Delhi yesterday. These arrangements are on migration.

0: 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Yemen's internationally recognized government has launched a major military offensive against the Houthis, with government forces claiming advances around the key strategic posts along the Red Sea coast. In men's cricket, the first T20 international of the five-match series between India and West Indies to be held in Lucknow today. The match will start at 7 p.m. IST. Jammu and Kashmir is likely to witness light snowfall and rain over higher reaches from today to October 10th. According to the Met Department, J&K will witness thunderstorms and gusty winds. And that is the end of this news bulletin.
1: গানে কথায় গোল্ডেন সময়, আপনি শুনছেন 100.1 FM Gold, 100.1 FM Gold, FM Gold. মন কাড়া কথা আর মন মাতানো গান শুনছেন মনের মেলোডি 100.1 FM Gold, মনের মেলোডি.

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1: Good morning, this is Akashvani and I am Abhishek Mukhopadhyay with the World News. The headlines. India voices support for Afghanistan's sovereignty, unity and territorial integrity, reaffirms its commitment to welfare of Afghan people. Yemen's internationally recognized government launches major military offensive against Houthis. UN Secretary General Antonio Guterres warns member states on failing to reform Security Council. Spanish Prime Minister Pedro Sanchez calls early elections in November after parliamentary defeat. And first T20 International of the five-match series between India and West Indies to be played in Lucknow today. India's voice support for Afghanistan's sovereignty, unity and territorial integrity, reaffirming its commitment to the welfare of the Afghan people at the 8th Moscow Format Consultations on Afghanistan hosted by Russia and Moscow. Indian delegation was led by Ambassador to Russia, Vinay Kumar, and Joint Secretary, Dr. M. Suresh Kumar. Representatives from Russia, Iran, Kazakhstan, China, Kyrgyzstan, Pakistan, Tajikistan, and Uzbekistan attended the forum. Belarus and Egypt participated as guests. Afghanistan was represented by Foreign Minister Amir Khan Mutaki. Russian Foreign Minister Sergei Lavrov said the forum brings together countries seeking equal and mutually beneficial partnerships with Afghanistan. Yemen's internationally recognized government has launched a major military offensive against the Houthis, with government forces claiming advances around the key strategic post along the Red Sea coast. We have a report.
2: The offensive, formally named Operation Dawn of Yemen by President of the Presidential Leadership Council, aims to retake territory held by the Houthis, restore state institutions and regain control of the capital Sana'a, which the group has controlled since 2014. Yemen's armed forces said they carried out 1,122 precision operations against Houthi targets across Sada'a, Al-Jawf, Taiz and the western coast. The escalation prompted an emergency meeting of the Mecca Alliance for Defense, bringing together Saudi Arabia, Pakistan and Turkey. The development marks a major escalation in Yemen, with Saudi Arabia providing military backing and the Houthis threatening the Saudi airspace. With Manish Siva's report from Dubai, Sanyukta Yadav, Akashwani News.
1: The Indian Embassy in Bucharest has informed that all three internationals aboard the commercial vessel MV Royad Mamadov are safe. The vessel came under attack in the Black Sea, leading to the reported deaths of two foreign nationals. Indian Ambassador to Romania, Manoj Mahapatra, spoke to three Indian nationals receiving treatment in a hospital. The ambassador assured them of all possible assistance and support. United States, Canada and eight Latin American and Caribbean countries have accused Iran and its proxies of terrorist activities and other malign operations in the Western Hemisphere and pledged greater coordination to counter them. The joint declaration followed a U.S.-Paraguay forum held last month to strengthen law enforcement cooperation against what Washington describes as Iranian terrorist activity in the region. The governments accuse Iran and its proxies of engaging in lethal plotting, illicit fundraising, political interference, and foreign influence operations across the hemisphere. The joint statement said they stand united in determination to protect the countries and people against such threats. Meanwhile, U.S. President Donald Trump has said he personally believes Iran was responsible for the terrorist attack carried out by an Omani co-pilot aboard a Fly Dubai flight traveling from Dubai to Tel Aviv. He was responding to media queries on the White House premises. United Nations Secretary General Antonio Guterres has warned member states about the consequences of failing to reform the UN Security Council. According to Deputy Spokesperson Farhan Haq, Mr. Guterres also encouraged the member nations to move forward with the stalled reform process. Haq made the remarks when asked about comments by External Affairs Minister Dr. S. Jaishankar that the UN's highest decision-making body must be reformed to remain relevant, given that UN membership has nearly quadrupled since the organization was established in 1945. Haq said Guterres has consistently maintained

0: maintained that as the United Nations has expanded, the Security Council must also expand and become more representative of the wider membership. This is Akashvani, and you are listening to The World News. We bring you the top international news and updates from around the globe. Spanish Prime Minister Pedro Sanchez has called an early general election for November 29th after his government suffered a parliamentary defeat over two housing measures amid mounting political pressure. The announcement follows a weekend of consultations by Sanchez with ministers and senior members of his Socialist Party as the Prime Minister weighed whether to continue governing until the end of the parliamentary term or seek a fresh mandate. The decision came after Spain's lower house rejected two government-backed housing decrees on Friday. The Prime Minister's decision also comes against a backdrop of increasing pressure on his coalition government, which has struggled to maintain support in the Spanish Congress because of its fragile parliamentary majority. At the same time, a migration crisis in the Spanish enclave of Ceuta has added to the political strain. India and Switzerland have inked five agreements following bilateral talks between Prime Minister Narendra Modi and Swiss President Guy Parmelin in New Delhi yesterday. These agreements are on migration and mobility partnership, mobility systems and infrastructure in identified areas, and implementation arrangement for cooperation in innovation, technology transfer and entrepreneurship, among others. In a joint press meet, Prime Minister Modi said during the talks, the two sides identified new avenues for defense cooperation and deepened collaboration in nuclear energy.
1: आज हमने मिलिट्री एक्सचेंज और डिफेंस प्रोडक्शन में सहयोग की नई संभावनाओं की पहचान की. न्यूक्लियर एनर्जी में सहयोग को और प्रगाढ़ करने पर भी सहमति बनी. वाराणसी का रोपवे, नोएडा का जेवर एयरपोर्ट और पहाड़ी क्षेत्रों में रेलवे तथा टनलिंग प्रोजेक्ट हमारे इंफ्रास्ट्रक्चर सहयोग के उज्जवल उदाहरण है. इस सहयोग को सुदृढ़ करने के लिए आज हमने ट्रांसपोर्ट, मोबिलिटी और इंफ्रास्ट्रक्चर पर एग्रीमेंट किया है.
0: President Draupadi Murmu hosted a banquet in the honor of the Swiss president. Welcoming President Parmelin, President Murmu said Swiss companies can explore opportunities in emerging areas such as clean and green technology and artificial intelligence. In men's cricket, the first T20 international of the five-match series between India and West Indies to be held in Lucknow today. The match will start at 7 p.m. IST. After winning gold at the 2026 Asian Games and a convincing 2-1 victory in the ODI series, the hosts will aim to continue the winning run against the visitors. India picked 10 members of its Asian Games 2026 team for the series, while three players from the ODI squad also part of the team. On the other hand, West Indies have brought in Shimron Hetmyer, Rovman Powell and Romario Shepherd. In China Open tennis, Serbian Novak Djokovic has stormed into the men's singles final after Daniil Medvedev of Russia was defaulted during the semi-final clash in Beijing. The record six-time champion was serving for the match 7-5, 5-3, 15-15 when a ball rebounded off the back wall. Medvedev instinctively struck the ball, sending it into the crowd where it hit a spectator, resulting in his default. In the final today, Djokovic will face fifth-seeded Australian Alex Dumanoir. The death toll in the Nigerian military plane crash has risen to 32, flying from the 32 victims comprised 25 passengers and 7 crew members. President Bola Tinubu confirmed that there were no survivors and directed the Nigerian Air Force to immediately launch a thorough investigation into the cause of the crash. According to Aviation Minister Festus Keyamo, the Air Force ATR-42 aircraft was on a routine mission yesterday when air traffic controllers lost contact with it. And now, before we close, here are the highlights of the bulletin. India voices support for Afghanistan's sovereignty, unity and territorial integrity, reaffirms its commitment to welfare of Afghan people. Yemen's internationally recognized government launches major military offensive against Houthis. UN Secretary General Antonio Guterres warns member states on failing to reform Security Council. Spanish Prime Minister Pedro Sanchez calls early elections in November after parliamentary defeat. And first T20 international of the five-match series between India and West Indies.

Good morning, Kolkata. The clock says 30 minutes and 43 seconds past 10. You're tuned to 100.1 FM Gold, Akashwani, Kolkata. This is Rajesh Shimshad bringing you another refreshing edition of Morning Buzz. A little bit of information, a little bit of inspiration, a lot of music, and of course, your wonderful company. And this morning we are going to talk about something colorful, delicious, naturally sweet and wonderfully refreshing. Yes, something that comes in red, yellow, orange, green, purple and even pink. Something that can be juicy, crunchy, tangy, sweet or wonderfully exotic. You guessed that right, we are talking about fruits. And today, 6th October, gives us a delightful reason to talk about National Fruit at Work Day. So whether you have an apple sitting beside your laptop, a banana in your office bag, an orange waiting for you to tea break, or perhaps a humble guava from home, today is the perfect day to give fruits a little more space in our working lives. Because sometimes the simplest things can make a day a little brighter, isn't it? So stay tuned and this is going to be a fruity little journey. Right away comes with the first track, check it out.

0: That was Jessica Simpson with the beautiful number Forbidden Fruit. No, fruits are not forbidden. In fact, they are very useful and helpful for health. And today is National Fruit at Work Day. Fruit and work. Yes, have you ever noticed how food can change your mood? A busy morning, a long meeting, a pile of files, endless emails, and suddenly you take a break and bite into a crisp apple. There is something wonderfully refreshing about it. Fruits are convenient, colorful, and easy to include in our everyday routine. And National Fruit at Work Day encourages us to bring fruits into the workplace and make them part of our working day choices. Think about it. Instead of reaching automatically for a packet of chips or a sugary snack during a busy afternoon, why not keep a fruit nearby? An apple, a banana, an orange, a pear, some grapes, or whatever fruit is easily available where you live. The idea is simple. Make the healthy choice to the easy choice. And perhaps make your workplace a little more colorful too. And now before we continue our fruity conversation, let's add some music to the mix. Because just as fruits add color to our plate, music adds color to our lives. This is 1.1 FM Gold. This is Shamshad and this is Morning Buzz.
1: Beyonce.
2: What?
1: Cher.
2: What?
1: Look. Oh, yeah. Hello. Don't turn your head.
2: Okay.
1: Just slowly turn your head. Just, oh, yeah.

Yes, you're tuned to Morning Buzz, the breakfast time show that imparts tips, ideas, suggestions and share informations beneficial for your health and life. That was Beyonce Knowles, R. Fusari and F. Moore with the track Apple Pie, a La Mode. And today is National Fruit at Work Day. A fruit for every mood. Yes, let's play a little game. If your mood today were a fruit, what would it be? Feeling energetic, perhaps a bright orange. Feeling calm, maybe a pear. Feeling cheerful, a strawberry. Feeling strong and nearby and ready to take on the world, a banana. And if you're feeling a little mysterious, perhaps a dragon fruit. But jokes apart, fruits come in an incredible variety of colors, flavors and textures. And every fruit has its own personality. The apple is dependable, the banana is convenient, the orange is refreshing, the watermelon is synonymous with summer. The mango is practically an emotion for millions of Indians. And the humble guava? Well, sprinkle a little salt and chili on it and suddenly it becomes a complete experience. So today, why not ask your colleagues, if you were a fruit, which fruit would you be? You might be surprised by the answers.

That was Bob Dylan in the band with the track Orange Juice Blues. And you're tuned to 1.1 FM Gold Akashwani Kolkata, your show, Morning Buzz. Fruit break at work. We often hear about coffee breaks, tea breaks, lunch breaks, but how about a fruit break? Imagine this, you're sitting at your desk, you have been working for a while, you feel like your concentration needs a little reset. Instead of simply grabbing your phone and scrolling endlessly, take a few minutes, stand up, stretch, have some water and enjoy a piece of fruit. It doesn't have to be complicated at all. A fruit break can be a small reminder that your body deserves attention, even when your work demands attention. And perhaps we can even make it social. Bring a few different fruits to work. Share them with your colleagues. Talk, laugh, take a short break together. Because workplaces aren't only about deadlines and targets. They are also about people. And sometimes a simple shared snack can create a lovely little moment of connection. So here's a little thought for you. Good work needs a healthy pause. And perhaps today that pause can be fruity. Time now for another musical treat. This is Shamshad.

That was UFO with the track Chariot, your show Morning Buzz. Fruits and our memories. You know, fruits aren't just about nutrition, they're also about memories. For many of us, fruits connected with childhood. Remember sitting with your family during summer and eating watermelon? Remember mangoes dripping down your fingers? Remember buying guavas from a roadside vendor? Remember oranges during winter? Or perhaps sharing a plate of cut fruit with friends? Food has a beautiful way of connecting us with people and places. And fruits often carry memories of seasons. Mangoes remind us of summer. Oranges bring winter to mind. Watermelon feels like sunshine. Strawberries can make a winter morning feel special. And coconut? Well, for many of us, it brings the flavor of the coast. So perhaps, when you eat a fruit today, don't just taste it, remember it. Remember the person you shared it with. Remember the place, remember the season, because sometimes the sweetest memories come wrapped in the simplest things.

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2: That was Harry Belafonte with the track Banana Boat Day. And there we are. Our fruity journey on National Fruit at Work Day is coming to an end. This morning we have talked about fruits, workplace habits, memories, healthy breaks, food waste, and those little joys that can make our everyday routine better. Strawberry. So tomorrow when you head to work, perhaps don't forget to carry a little something with you. Maybe an apple. Maybe a banana, maybe an orange, or perhaps your favorite seasonal fruit. And someone asks you, why are you carrying fruit to work? You know what to say, right? It's easy with eyes closed. Because every working day deserves a little freshness. Standing all you see, it's getting hard. The clock reminds 57 minutes and 30 seconds past 10. Almost time for me to wind up. We'll meet again sharp at 12:10 here on 1W.1 FM Gold with your show, Golden Melodies.
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2: Well, enjoy the last track, Strawberry Fields Forever by the Beatles, Lennon and McCartney. This is Shimshad signing off, saying Tara. 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

Polling is underway for by-elections to 5 assembly constituencies in Tamil Nadu, Puducherry in West Bengal and the Nogao Lok Sabha seat in Assam. In Tamil Nadu, voting is taking place for Madurantakam and Dharapuram assembly seats in Puducherry, for Thattanchowry assembly seat and Rejinagar and Nondigram assembly seats in West Bengal. The counting of votes will be taken up on Friday. BJP has announced the names of 8 candidates for the upcoming Rajya Sabha polls for Uttar Pradesh. Party has fielded Dharampal Singh, Radhakant Ojha, Prakash Pal, Vidyasagar Sonkar, Gopi Krishna Pandey, Priyanka Singh Rawat, Ram Pratap Singh Chauhan and Shruti Gangwar. The names were approved by the BJP Central Election Committee. Today is the last day for filing nominations for the biennial elections. Polling for the Rajya Sabha seats across Uttar Pradesh, Uttarakhand and by-election to a lone seat in West Bengal will be held on the 16th of this month. The elections will cover 10 seats from Uttar Pradesh and one from Uttarakhand. BJP today hit out at the Congress party alleging that a sponsored attempt has been made by the opposition parties, especially the Congress, to create an atmosphere of anarchy in the country. Talking to the media in New Delhi, BJP national spokesperson Sambit Patra said that for this, the opposition parties are giving derogatory remarks against the country's constitutional bodies in a sponsored manner. He said from time to time, opposition parties have been targeting the Indian Army, the Supreme Court, Hindustan Aeronautics Limited and EVMs. Mr. Patra added that for the past several weeks and months, the Election Commission has been targeted by the opposition to create an atmosphere of anarchy. India's voice support for Afghanistan's sovereignty, unity and territorial integrity, reaffirming its commitment to the welfare of the Afghan people at the 8th Moscow Format Consultations on Afghanistan hosted by Russia in Moscow. Indian delegation was led by Ambassador to Russia Vinay Kumar and Joint Secretary Dr. M. Suresh Kumar. Representatives from Russia, Iran, Kazakhstan, China, Kyrgyzstan, Pakistan, Tajikistan and Uzbekistan attended the forum. Belarus and Egypt participated as guests. External Affairs Mr. Dr. S. Jaishankar will be on a 5-day visit to Ghana, Cote d'Ivoire and Ethiopia from today. During the visit, Dr. Jaishankar will hold bilateral meetings with his counterparts and meet with leadership of all 3 nations to review close bilateral ties of friendship and cooperation. Discussions will cover a whole gamut of bilateral ties across sectors including trade and economic development cooperation, capacity building and people-to-people ties. You will also exchange perspectives on regional and global matters of mutual interest. Commerce Minister Piyush Goyal met U.S. business leaders in New York and discussed opportunities to further deepen partnerships and investments in India. Mr. Goyal met President and COO of Blackstone, Jonathan Gray, Chairman and the CEO, Neuberger Berman, George Walker and President and CEO of the Estee Lauder Companies, Stefan Dula Favuri, yesterday. The death toll after a Nigerian military plane flying from Benin City to Lagos crashed has climbed to 32. The victims comprised 25 passengers and 7 crew members. President Bola Tinubu confirmed that there were no survivors and directed the Nigerian Air Force to immediately launch a thorough investigation into the cause of the crash. According to Aviation Minister Festus Keyamo, the Air Force ATR-42 aircraft was on a routine mission yesterday when air traffic controllers lost contact with it. The wreckage was later located near the coastal town of Igbo Koda in southwestern Nigeria, close to a naval base, and search and rescue teams were deployed. The India Meteorological Department IMD has forecast heavy rainfall over parts of Kerala, Mahe, South Interior Karnataka, Tamil Nadu, Puducherry and Karaikal today. IMD has also predicted thunderstorms with lightning and gusty winds over Jammu and Kashmir, Ladakh, Delhi, Punjab, Haryana, Chandigarh, Uttar Pradesh, Uttarakhand, Himachal Pradesh, Bihar, Jharkhand, Odisha and West Bengal today. Similar conditions are likely to prevail over Sikkim, Chhattisgarh, East Madhya Pradesh, Madhya Maharashtra, Konkan, Goa, Lakshadweep, Andhra Pradesh, Andaman and Nicobar Islands. In men's cricket, the first T20 international of the 5-match series between India and West Indies to be held in Lucknow today. The match will start at 7 p.m. IST. And that is the end of this news bulletin.

0: capacity to undertake the construction of larger vessels. Fleet Support Ship 1 is the first of five fleet support ships being built for the Indian Navy. The 43,500-ton ship entered the waters of the Bay of Bengal 18 months after the commencement of steel cutting. The fleet support ships will provide fuel, water and other supplies to Indian Navy warships at sea, helping them remain deployed for longer periods. The keel laying of Fleet Support Ship 5 marks further progress in the construction of the series. Polling is underway for by-elections to five assembly constituencies in Tamil Nadu, Puducherry and West Bengal and one Lok Sabha seat in Assam. Voting is taking place for Madurantakam and Tharapuram assembly seats in Tamil Nadu, Thattanchavadi and Puducherry and Rajinagar and Nandigram in West Bengal. The lone Lok Sabha seat where voting is taking place is Nagaon in Assam. The counting of votes will be taken up on Friday. Opposition parties held a protest march today from Parliament House to the Nirvachan Sadan, headquarters of the Election Commission of India, over alleged irregularities in the Special Intensive Revision SIR process and the demand to sack Chief Election Commissioner CEC Ganesh Kumar. However, while heading towards the Election Commission, security personnel stopped them near Akashwani Bhavan. Congress President and Leader of Opposition in Rajya Sabha, Mallikarjun Kharge, Leader of the Opposition in Lok Sabha, Rahul Gandhi, and opposition MPs from other parties staged a sit-in on Parliament Street. The BJP today hit out at the Congress Party, alleging that a sponsored attempt is being made by opposition parties, especially the Congress, to create an atmosphere of anarchy in the country. Talking to media in New Delhi, BJP national spokesperson Sambit Patra said the opposition parties are making derogatory remarks against the country's constitutional bodies in a sponsored manner.
1: For several weeks now, Election Commission has been attacked. From time to time, attacks were made on Indian Army, India's Supreme Court, Hindustan Aeronautics Limited, HAL, Indian Hindus and EVMs. We believe that the Congress Party is still trying to create anarchy and an atmosphere of disorder in the country by using the Election Commission. Before the so-called rally and march take place, it is our responsibility as a political party to accurately place the issue before the people of the country and explain what is happening in the Election Commission and what is happening in the matter before the Supreme Court.
0: India's National Telemedicine Service, eSanjeevani, has crossed 50 crore teleconsultations, marking a significant milestone in the government's efforts to leverage digital technology to make quality healthcare more accessible, affordable and equitable for citizens across the country. The platform recorded over 50 lakh teleconsultations cumulatively across all 36 states and union territories. External Affairs Minister Dr. S. Jaishankar will be on a five-day visit to Ghana, Cote d'Ivoire and Ethiopia from today. During the visit, Dr. Jaishankar will hold bilateral meetings with his counterparts and meet with leadership of all three nations to review close bilateral ties of friendship and cooperation. Discussions will cover the whole gamut of bilateral ties across sectors, including trade and economic development cooperation, capacity building and people-to-people ties. He will also exchange perspectives on regional and global matters of mutual interest. In men's cricket, the first T20 international of the five-match series between India and the West Indies to be held in Lucknow today. After winning gold at the 2026 Asian Games and a convincing 2-1 victory in the ODI series, the hosts will aim to continue their winning run against the visitors. And with that, we end this news bulletin.

The clock reminds 10 minutes and 32 seconds past 12. Welcome back one more time to 100.1 FM Gold. Signing in once again, this is Araji.

Shimshad. And yes, you are tuned to your show, Golden Melodies. Today is a very important day. Today is 6th of October. Today is World Cerebral Palsy Day. Every October 6th, World Cerebral Palsy Day illuminates a vital topic. Calendars worldwide mark this day to raise awareness and celebrate the lives of over 17 million people with cerebral palsy. This special day brings communities together, promoting inclusion and equal opportunities for everyone. This celebration addresses the unique challenges individuals with the cerebral palsy face. It covers a wide range of activities and outreach efforts to educate, inspire, and advocate for better support and understanding. The day emphasizes the strength and diversity of the cerebral palsy community, advocating for societal and technological solutions to enhance independence and quality of life. We'll talk about the day in detail after a track.

That was Seekers with a track, A World of Our Own on World Cerebral Palsy Day. Cerebral palsy, a condition affecting movement and posture, is one of the most common childhood disabilities. This day serves as a crucial reminder that cerebral palsy is not a disease but a disorder with varied effects

on individuals. The global initiative behind World Cerebral Palsy Day focuses on fostering environments of inclusion, celebrating achievements, and building strong support systems for those affected and their families.

That was Billy Joel with the track My Life at Your Show, Golden Melodies, only on 100.1 FM Gold. And today is World Cerebral Palsy Day. Once upon a time, in 2012 to be exact, a mighty alliance formed between the Cerebral Palsy Alliance in Australia and the United Cerebral Palsy in the USA. They cast a spell to create World Cerebral Palsy Day on October 6th, uniting over 450 magical groups from 65 different realms, countries. Their quest? To make the world a kinder, more inclusive place for the 17 million folks living with cerebral palsy. The first quest was titled Change My World in 1 Minute, where people were invited to pitch ideas for inventions that could revolutionize the lives of those with cerebral palsy. Over 470 ideas were sent flying in on their website, like paper airplanes with big dreams. The top three were picked, and a team of wizards, that is okay, researchers from the University of Virginia in the USA, conjured a solar-powered wheelchair. It was a gift to a man named Alper in Turkey, making his and many others' worlds were a bit brighter on World CP Day 2013.

Feeding out, that was Lara Fabian with the beautiful number World at Your Feet at your show, Golden Melodies. We were talking about the history behind World Palsy Day. That is World Cerebral Palsy Day. By 2015, the movement had transformed into a full-blown social crusade, tackling six major challenges faced by people with cerebral palsy worldwide. The website had become a treasure trove of tools and resources, helping local heroes take action and tighten the fabric of this global community. So every year on October 6th, the people across the planet don their green capes, figuratively speaking, to spread awareness, share stories and celebrate the achievements of those living with cerebral palsy. They light up social media with hashtag World Cerebral Palsy Day and rally their friends to join the cause, proving that when we come together, we are true, together, stronger.

That was The Animals with the track Worried Life Blues. And you're tuned to your show Golden Melodies only on 1W.1 FM Gold with Shimshad. Now the question is how to celebrate and observe Cerebral Palsy Day. Celebrating World Cerebral Palsy Day can be fun and meaningful with the quirky and playful ideas that I share right here on FM Gold. Firstly, be a green machine. First up, transform into a green beacon of hope. On October 6th, drape yourself, that is today, in all things green. Socks, shirts, hats, you name it. This color symbolizes cerebral palsy awareness. So by turning yourself into a walking emblem of support, you are spreading awareness everywhere you strut. Honestly, I have worn a green t-shirt today. Secondly, share your epic tales. Got a story? Share it with the world. Whether you are living with cerebral palsy, know someone who is, or want to boost the signal, your tales of triumph, daily life as support can inspire others. Blog about it, splash it across social media, or even send pigeons if necessary. Just make sure your voice is heard using hashtags like hashtag World Cerebral Palsy Day to join the global chorus. We'll share more ideas to celebrate the day after a track.

And if we're talking about the ideas to celebrate World Cerebral Palsy Day, another idea would be to party like it's 2024. Kids and adults alike deserve a day filled with joy. If you know a little one or a grown up with cerebral palsy, throw a bash that will be remembered for eons. Set up games everyone can enjoy, from simple puzzles for the tots to video game tournaments for the older crowd. The aim? Of course, laughter, fun, and a sense of community. Another idea would be to learn, share, repeat. Ignite your inner scholar and dive into everything cerebral palsy. Understand the condition, the challenges faced, and the victories celebrated. Then share your newfound knowledge with anyone willing to listen. Awareness breeds understanding, and understanding breeds support. Last idea would be to step in and give a break. Know a family or caregiver of someone with cerebral palsy? Offer them a respite. A few hours of your time can give them a much-needed recharge break, contributing significantly to their well-being and ability to continue providing care.

That was Jamil with the track Life, and this is Sherry Halliwell, perhaps the last track on today's edition of Golden Melodies, and the track is Loving Me Back to Life. Different names, familiar. The theme for World Cerebral Palsy Day 2026 is Unique and United, used alongside the hashtag Unique and United. The campaign connects people who have cerebral palsy with supporters and leaders to make tangible changes happen. And you know what? There are notable figures with cerebral palsy who have made significant contributions. These individuals like a Paralympic gold medalist David Smith, MBE, and author Jonathan Bryan have achieved remarkable success, demonstrating that cerebral palsy does not limit one's potential. Their stories inspire and challenge societal perceptions. And that note, it's time for me to wind up the show, to meet sharp at 102.1 FM Rainbow with your show Rainbow Rhythm. Enjoy the last track. This is Shamshad signing off.

0: Good afternoon. This is Akashvani and I am Valsa Williams with the midday news. The headlines. Defence Minister Rajnath Singh launches Fleet Support Ship 1 and lays keel for Fleet Support Ship 5 at Hindustan Shipyard in Visakhapatnam. Polling underway for by-elections to 5 assembly constituencies in Tamil Nadu, Puducherry and West Bengal and 1 Lok Sabha seat in Assam. E-Sanjeevani crosses 50 crore teleconsultations, marking a milestone in India's digital healthcare initiative. World Bank raises India's GDP growth projection by 0.5% to 7.1% for current fiscal. And India to take on West Indies in first T20 match at Lucknow this evening. Defence Minister Rajnath Singh has said India needs a strong and integrated maritime ecosystem to further enhance its maritime power and strengthen the country's defence capabilities. The Defence Minister today launched Fleet Support Ship 1, laid the keel for Fleet Support Ship 5 and inaugurated the upgraded Slipway 4 and a 300-ton Goliath crane at Hindustan Shipyard Limited in Visakhapatnam. Addressing the gathering, Mr. Singh said the launch of Fleet Support Ship 1, keel laying of Fleet Support Ship 5 and inauguration of upgraded infrastructure at HSL mark important steps in strengthening India's maritime capabilities. He said Fleet Support Ship 1, named Surya, will strengthen the Indian Navy's reach, endurance and operational effectiveness. He said the new slipway and Goliath crane at HSL will further enhance the shipyard's capacity to undertake large shipbuilding projects.
1: वर्ष 2025 में
2: हिंदुस्तान शिपयार्ड लिमिटेड गॉट मिनी

0: Ratna Category 1 status accorded in 2025 reflects its transformation and improved financial position. HSL has played an important role in meeting India's maritime and defense requirement for more than 8 decades. India's defense manufacturing sector has undergone significant transformation over the past decade, with the country moving from dependence on imported platforms towards designing and manufacturing advanced systems and platforms domestically. The Navy, shipyards, DRDO, academia, industries, MSMEs, and startup needs to work together as an integrated team to build a strong national maritime ecosystem.
1: Mr. Singh said Hindustan Shipyard Limited has played an important role in meeting India's maritime and defense requirements for more than 8 decades. He said the shipyard's Mini Ratna Category 1 status, accorded in 2025, reflects its transformation and improved financial position. Polling is underway for by-elections to 5 assembly constituencies in Tamil Nadu, Puducherry and West Bengal and 1 Lok Sabha seat in Assam. Voting is taking place for Madurantakam and Dharapuram assembly seats in Tamil Nadu, Thattanchavadi in Puducherry and Rajinagaran Nondigram in West Bengal. The lone Lok Sabha seat where voting is taking place is Nagaon in Assam. Counting of votes will be taken up on Friday. The 8 candidates fielded by the BJP for the upcoming Rajya Sabha elections from Uttar Pradesh filed their nomination papers at the Vidhan Bhavan in Lucknow. UP Chief Minister Yogi Adityanath, BJP State President Pankaj Chaudhary, Deputy CMs Keshav Prasad Maurya and alongside senior party leaders were also present during the filing of the nomination. MLC candidates also filed their nominations. Today is the last day for filing nominations for the biennial elections. Polling for the 10 Rajya Sabha seats from the state will be held on the 16th of this month. Opposition parties held a protest march today from Parliament House to the Nirvachan Sadan, the headquarters of the Election Commission of India, over alleged irregularities in the Special Intensive Revision SIR process and the demand to sack Chief Election Commissioner Ganesh Kumar. However, while heading towards the Election Commission, security personnel stopped them near Akashvani Bhavan. Congress President and Leader of Opposition in Rajya Sabha, Mallikarjun Kharge, Leader of Opposition in Lok Sabha, Rahul Gandhi, and opposition MPs from other parties staged a sit-in on Parliament Street. India's National Telemedicine Service, eSanjeevani, has crossed 50 crore teleconsultations, marking a significant milestone in the government's efforts to leverage digital technology to make quality healthcare more accessible, affordable, and equitable for citizens across the country.
2: The platform has evolved with the integration of an artificial intelligence-powered clinical decision support system, which supports healthcare providers during consultations and assists in strengthening the quality, consistency and efficiency of clinical decision-making. The innovation has received national recognition with the Gold Award under the National Award for e-Governance 2026. eSanjeevani has also been integrated with the Emergency Response Support System 112, enabling stronger linkages between emergency response services and remote medical expertise. The integration is aimed at facilitating more coordinated access to medical support and further strengthening the use of digital technology in emergency healthcare. With Rishu Jaiswal, Akshit Vaidyan, Akashwani News, Delhi.
1: The BJP today hit out at Congress leader Rahul Gandhi over his protest against SIR and intruding into Akashwani Bhavan. Briefing media in New Delhi, party spokesperson Dr. Sudhanshu Trivedi said the Congress First family, which for the past 4 generations ran a monarchical rule by strangling democracy, attempted to intrude into Akashwani today under the guise of democracy. He said Rahul Gandhi is engaged in misleading the entire nation with baseless, incoherent and false statements. Earlier in the day, Mr. Gandhi, along with Congress leaders and supporters, entered the Akashwani Bhavan. Talking to media in New Delhi, BJP National Spokesperson Sambit Patra said the opposition parties are giving derogatory remarks against the country's constitutional bodies in a sponsored manner.
3: अभी कुछ हफ्तों से इलेक्शन कमीशन के ऊपर हमला चल रहा है.
4: For several weeks now, election commission has been attacked. From time to time, attacks were made on Indian Army, India's Supreme Court, Hindustan Aeronautics Limited, HAL, Indian Hindus and EVMs. We believe that the Congress Party is still trying to create anarchy and an atmosphere of disorder in the country by using the election commission. Before the so-called rally and march take place, it is our responsibility as a political party to accurately place the issue before the people of the country and explain what is happening in the election commission and what is happening in the matter before the Supreme Court.
3: Pura vishay jo Supreme Court pe chal raha hai wo kya ho raha hai.
1: Prime Minister Narendra Modi is completing 25 years in public service, a journey defined by the mantra of Jan Seva Se Desh Seva and a relentless commitment that continues. Guided by this vision for Seva and Sushasan, the government has been ceaselessly working towards achieving the goal of a Viksit Bharat by 2047. Through inclusive development and social empowerment, this dedication is transforming lives. Today in our special series, we bring you a report from our Gujarat correspondent on the visionary project, the Statue of Unity.
5: Standing at a majestic height of 182 meters on Sadhubet in Narmada River, the Statue of Unity is the tallest statue on the earth. Dedicated to the Iron Man of India, Sardar Vallabhbhai Patel, the statue was inaugurated on October 31, 2018. Designed to echo Gujarat's 182 assembly constituencies, the figure stands nearly twice as tall as the Statue of Liberty. Built through widespread Jan Bhagidari, millions of farmers across the country donated iron from their old agriculture tools to build this national monument. Highlighting the spirit of national unity and community participation behind the monument, Prime Minister Narendra Modi said,
6: दुनिया की ये सबसे ऊंची प्रतिमा पूरी दुनिया को हमारी भावी पीढ़ियों को उस व्यक्ति के साहस सामर्थ्य और संकल्प की याद दिलाती रहे जिसने माँ भारती को खंड खंड टुकड़ों में करने की जो साजिश को नाकाम करने का पवित्र कार्य किया.
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1: Welcome back to the Midday News. The World Bank has raised its forecast for India's GDP growth in the current financial year to 7.1%, up from 6.6% projected in April. The revision follows stronger than expected growth, with the economy expanding 7.8% in the first quarter of FY27, supported by robust private consumption and investment. The World Bank said private consumption is likely to remain the main growth driver, while stronger public investment and supportive financial and policy conditions will provide further support. India has reiterated its call for reform of international financial institutions to ensure greater representation for the Global South and provide developing countries with affordable and predictable financing. Speaking at the UN General Assembly's second committee, Member of Parliament C.P. Joshi said, global financial institutions must be restructured to meet the needs of the 21st century. Mr. Joshi highlighted India's support for development in the Global South through the India-UN Development Partnership Fund, the IPSA Fund, the International Solar Alliance, and the Coalition for Disaster Resilient Infrastructure. Union Civil Aviation Minister Ram Mohan Naidu today said the West Asia crisis is one of the major concerns, as it has put a significant burden leading to a rise in aviation turbine fuel ATF prices. Talking to media in New Delhi, Mr. Naidu said the government is in discussions with airlines and oil marketing companies regarding ATF prices to assess the situation.
9: One of the most important things is the West Asia crisis and how it's putting a big burden on the ATF prices. But we are still in discussion both with the airlines and also the OMCs. Let us see how the discussion is.
1: Fighting intensified in Yemen today as the Saudi-led coalition carried out new operations against Houthi targets. The Saudi coalition said its naval forces conducted an operation in Hodeidah, destroying weapon depots, facilities storing explosive-laden boats and naval mines, and thwarting planned attacks on southern Red Sea waterways. More from our correspondent.
10: Yemen government forces launched a major offensive against the Houthis on Monday called Operation Dawn of Yemen, backed by Saudi air power. They claimed gains around the strategic Bab al-Mandab Strait and along the Red Sea coast. The government said the operation aims to retake Houthi-held territory and eventually regain control of Sana'a. Today, the Saudi-led coalition said its naval forces carried out an operation in Hodeidah, destroying Houthi weapons depots, facilities for explosive-laden boats and naval mines, and thwarting planned attacks on southern Red Sea waterways. The coalition also claimed to have destroyed a ballistic missile launch platform in Sana'a. Manish Shiva, Akashwani News, Dubai.
1: In men's cricket, the first T20 international of the five-match series between India and West Indies will be held in Lucknow today. After winning gold at the 2026 Asian Games and a convincing 2-1 victory in the ODI series, the hosts will aim to continue their winning run against the visitors. Indian women's cricket captain Harmanpreet Kaur has stepped down as captain across all three formats. The 37-year-old announced her decision after a BCCI review meeting in Guwahati. Harmanpreet led India to its maiden ODI World Cup title last year and also guided the team to gold at the Asian Games. The Intermeteorological Department, IMD, has forecast heavy rainfall at isolated places over Kerala, Mahe, South Interior Karnataka, Tamil Nadu, Puducherry and Karaikal. During the day, thunderstorm accompanied by lightning and gusty winds is predicted very likely at isolated places over Haryana, Chandigarh, Delhi, Himachal Pradesh, Jammu, Kashmir and Ladakh for the day. And now before we end the bulletin, the headlines once again. Defence Minister Rajnath Singh launches Fleet Support Ship 1 and lays keel for Fleet Support Ship 5 at Hindustan Shipyard in Vishakhapatnam. Polling underway for by-elections to 5 assembly constituencies in Tamil Nadu, Puducherry and West Bengal and 1 Lok Sabha seat in Assam. E-Sanjeevani crosses 50 crore teleconsultations, marking a milestone in India's digital healthcare initiative. World Bank raises India's GDP growth projection by 0.5% to 7.1% for the current fiscal. And India to take on West Indies in the first T20 match at Lucknow this evening. With that, we end the midday news.

0: This is Akashvani, the news read by Valsa Williams. Defense Minister Rajnath Singh has said India needs a strong and integrated maritime ecosystem to further enhance its maritime power and strengthen the country's defense capabilities. The Defense Minister today launched Fleet Support Trip 1, laid the keel for Fleet Support Trip 5, and inaugurated the upgraded Slipway 4 and a 300-ton Goliath crane at Hindustan Shipyard Limited in Vishakhapatnam. Addressing the gathering, Mr. Singh termed these as important steps in strengthening India's maritime capabilities. He said Fleet Support Ship 1, named Surya, will strengthen the Indian Navy's reach, endurance and operational effectiveness. He said the new Slipway and Goliath crane at HSL will further enhance the shipyard's capacity to undertake large shipbuilding projects.
1: वर्ष 2025 में
2: 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team to build a strong national maritime ecosystem.
1: Aur tezi se execute karega.
0: Opposition parties held a protest march today from Parliament House to the Nirvachan Sadan, the headquarters of the Election Commission of India, over alleged irregularities in the Special Intensive Revision SIR process and the demand to sack Chief Election Commissioner Yanesh Kumar. However, while heading towards the Election Commission, security personnel stopped them near Akashvani Bhavan. Congress President and Leader of Opposition in Rajya Sabha, Mallikarjun Kharge, Leader of Opposition in Lok Sabha, Rahul Gandhi, and opposition MPs from other parties staged a sit-in on Parliament Street. Mr. Gandhi, along with Congress leaders and supporters, entered into Akashvani Bhavan. The BJP today hit out at Congress leader Rahul Gandhi over his protest against SIR and intruding into Akashvani Bhavan. Briefing media in New Delhi, party spokesperson Dr. Sudhanshu Trivedi said the Congress First family, which for past four generations ran a monarchical rule by strangling democracy,

0: attempted to intrude into Akashvani today under the guise of democracy. He said Rahul Gandhi is engaged in misleading the entire nation with baseless, incoherent and false statements. Earlier, talking to media in New Delhi, BJP national spokesperson Sambit Patra said the opposition parties are giving derogatory remarks against the country's constitutional bodies in a sponsored manner.
1: For several weeks now, Election Commission has been attacked. From time to time, attacks were made on Indian Army, India's Supreme Court, Hindustan Aeronautics Limited, HAL, Indian Hindus and EVMs. We believe that the Congress Party is still trying to create anarchy and an atmosphere of disorder in the country by using the Election Commission. Before the so-called rally and march take place, it is our responsibility as a political party to accurately place the issue before the people of the country and explain what is happening in the Election Commission and what is happening in the matter before the Supreme Court.
0: Polling is underway for by-elections to 5 assembly constituencies in Tamil Nadu, Puducherry and West Bengal and 1 Lok Sabha seat in Assam. Voting is taking place for Madurantakam and Dharapuram assembly seats in Tamil Nadu, Thattanchavadi in Puducherry and Rajanagar and Nondigram in West Bengal. The lone Lok Sabha seat where voting is taking place is Nagaon in Assam. Counting of votes will be taken up on Friday. In men's cricket, the first T20 international of the 5-match series between India and West Indies is to be held in Lucknow today. After winning gold at the 2026 Asian Games and a convincing 2-1 victory in the ODI series, the hosts will aim to continue their winning run against the visitors. Benchmark domestic equity indices were trading higher in the afternoon session today. The Sensex rose 526 points to 72,908, while the Nifty added 151 points to 22,707 when reports last came in. And with that, we end this news bulletin.

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1: This is Akashvani, the news read by Saira Mujtaba. Union Cabinet has approved the setting up of the Integrated Transport and Logistics Authority. Briefing media in New Delhi today after the Cabinet meeting, Information and Broadcasting Minister Ashwini Vaishnav said the authority will serve as the apex body for integrated transport and logistic planning in the country.
2: देश में जिस तरह से जीडीपी बढ़ रही है 7% 8% के बीच में, लॉजिस्टिक्स की रिक्वायरमेंट लगातार बढ़ रही है। देश में बहुत सारे हाईवे बन रहे हैं, रेलवे लाइंस बन रही है, वाटरवे बने, पोर्ट्स नए बन रहे हैं, 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
1: The cabinet has also given a nod to the establishment of 10,000 crore rupees small and medium enterprises growth fund for equity investments in small and medium enterprises. Union Cabinet today passed a resolution congratulating Prime Minister Narendra Modi for completing 25 years as the head of government. Mr. Modi became the Chief Minister of Gujarat on 7th of October 2001 and then became Prime Minister in 2014. And tomorrow he will complete 25 years as the head of government. Information and Broadcasting Minister Ashwini Vaishnav said, Prime Minister Modi's 25-year tenure is a testimony to the strength of Indian democracy. The Ministry of Defence has signed a contract worth over 660 crore rupees with BrahMos Aerospace Private Limited for procurement of BrahMos fire control system and launchers for Indian Navy ships. The contract under the Buy Indian, Indigenously Designed, Developed and Manufactured category was inked in the presence of Defence Secretary Rajesh Kumar Singh in New Delhi. Defence Minister Rajnath Singh launched Fleet Support Ship 1, laid the keel for Fleet Support Ship 5 and inaugurated the upgraded Slipway 4 and a 300-ton Goliath crane at Hindustan Shipyard Limited in Vishakhapatnam today. Addressing the gathering, Mr. Singh has said India needs a strong and integrated maritime ecosystem to further enhance its maritime power and strengthen the country's defence capabilities. Opposition parties today held a protest march from Parliament House to the Nirvachan Sadan, headquarters of the Election Commission of India in the national capital, over alleged irregularities in the Special Intensive Revision SIR process and the demand to sack Chief Election Commissioner Gyanesh Kumar. However, while heading towards the Election Commission, security personnel stopped them near Akashvani Bhavan. Later, Leader of the Opposition in Lok Sabha and Congress MP Rahul Gandhi, along with other party leaders and supporters, entered into Akashvani Bhavan. Earlier, Congress President and Leader of the Opposition in Rajya Sabha, Mallikarjun Kharge, Party Leader Rahul Gandhi and opposition MPs from other parties staged a sit-in on Parliament Street. Meanwhile, BJP has hit out at Congress Leader Rahul Gandhi over his protest against SIR and intruding into Akashvani Bhavan. Briefing media in New Delhi this afternoon, party spokesperson Dr. Sudhanshu Trivedi said, "The Congress First family, which for the past four generations ran a monarchical rule by strangling democracy, attempted to intrude into Akashvani Bhavan today under the guise of democracy." He said Rahul Gandhi is engaged in misleading the entire nation with baseless, incoherent and false statements. Mr. Trivedi said Rahul Gandhi himself and his party's senior leaders have stated that voter duplication exists in many places, but now he's protesting against the SIR process. Voting for by-elections is underway for five assembly constituencies in Tamil Nadu, Puducherry and West Bengal and one Lok Sabha seat in Assam. Polling is taking place for Madurantakkam and Dharapuram in Tamil Nadu, Thattanichavadi in Puducherry and Rajinagar and Nandigram in West Bengal. Voting is also being held at the lone Lok Sabha seat going to polls in Nagaon in Assam. The World Bank has raised its forecast for India's GDP growth in the current financial year to 7.1%, up from 6.6% projected in April. The revision follows stronger than expected growth, with the economy expanding 7.8% in the first quarter of financial year 2027. And in men's cricket, the first T20 international of the five-match series between India and West Indies will be held in Lucknow today. After winning gold at the 2026 Asian Games and a convincing 2-1 victory in the ODI series, the hosts will aim to continue their winning streak against the visitors. And that is the end of this news bulletin.

Oh yes, that was a beautiful song. That was by Eric Clapton, Blue Eyes Blue. And yes, you heard it right here on FM Gold. Yes, that was a song sung by Eric Clapton, and this was from the movie Runaway Bride, and that featured Richard Gere and Julia Roberts, and it was a beautiful song, great video, and yes, very well, shot. And you can just go and check out the video as well. Well, exactly 4:15 by the studio clock. And hey, Kolkata, welcome. This is 100.1 Akashwani FM Gold. And yes, it's that time of the day when you enjoy international music on this frequency. Well, the show is Musical Bandbox, and I'm Namrata with you today. Let's go and check out the next track, but then before that, a short teeny weeny break. So don't go anywhere, keep listening and keep enjoying the music on FM Gold Musical Bandbox.

0: Goodness gracious. That girl fine, man. Look at the... Oh, she just too fine. She knows she fine, too.
1: She is banging.
0: Oh, she's off the hook.
1: She looks good. You're right.
0: I bet you can't nobody get that girl.
1: Chris, I can get her.
0: Can't get that girl. Mike, I guarantee you can't get that girl.
1: Watch me get that girl.
0: I bet you Neverland, you can't.
1: I can get her.
0: All right, come on in. Come on!
1: Watch.

Jackson with their track, and this was his 10th and final studio album called Invincible that was released in 2001. And the song was nominated for the Grammy Award for the Best Male Pop Vocal Performance at the 44th Annual Grammy Awards. Well, exactly 4:24 says our gold studio clock, and you're enjoying international music on Musical Bandbox. And let's talk about a special week that's going on. World Space Week is going on. It started from 4th of October and it will extend till 10th of October. Well, this week has started off to celebrate the contributions of space science and technology that has enhanced our quality of life. And this event is going to run till 10th of October, and it focuses on space education and outreach events organized around the world by space agencies. Then schools are there, aerospace companies, astronomy clubs, and at the same time it's commemorating two major events that completely revolutionized space exploration. Well, this week started off every year to commemorate the launch of world's first human-made satellite, that is Sputnik 1, in the year 1957. And yes, we're going to talk more on that. Right now, let's go on and enjoy the next track that's awaiting you right here on Musical Bandbox. Coming up is Mandy Moore with a track called I Wanna Be With You. Enjoy that and keep listening to FM Gold Musical Bandbox, and don't go anywhere.

Oh yes, that was Mandy Moore with that track Wanna Be With You. Exactly 4:30 by the studio clock, and we are talking about World Space Week 2026, which extends from 4th October till 10th of October. It's gonna go on, and yes, this year's theme, you know, is Rocket Revolution, and it is to highlight the rapid growth of rocket launches, you know, and transformation they have brought about by making space accessible. Well, once limited to a small number of government programs, access to space is now expanding through commercial launch providers, reusable rockets, university team startups, and new national space actors as well. And this shift is changing who can reach space, how often launches happen, and what space is used for. So that is about World Space Week, and today is the third day running, and it's gone. Will be going on till 10th of October. And yes, coming up next is a track by Keith Urban, the Australian singer, country singer, and this is called You, coming up right here on Musical Bandbox.

Oh yes, that was the Australian-American country singer, songwriter, guitarist, recognized with 4 Grammy Awards. He has received 15 Academy of Country Music Awards, including Jim Reeves International Award, 13 CMA Award, 6 ARIA Music Awards. Yes, that is Keith Urban with a track called You. And you know, he has written and performed the song For You from the film Act of Valor. And that earned him nomination at 70th Golden Globe Awards and Critics' Choice Award as well. So that was Keith Urban with a track called You. And yes, you are hooked on to 100.1 Akashwani FM Gold, exactly 4:37 by the Gold Studio Clock. Yes, I'm Namrata with you today, and today is another very significant day. Today is World Cerebral Palsy Day. Well, it is observed, to raise awareness about this condition, cerebral palsy, and encouraging communities to create more inclusive environment. Well, it also serves as an opportunity, to strengthen recognition of the voices and rights of people suffering from this condition around the world. Well, cerebral palsy is a group of conditions that affects a person's ability to move and maintain posture, and it can also affect communication. Then there is vision, hearing, ability to carry out daily activities, with each individual experiencing the condition differently. Well, more than 50 million people worldwide, live with this condition, and the figure, highlights the importance of increasing public understanding, supporting equal access to of opportunity services in various aspects of life. And this year's theme is this year's campaign, and their theme is Unique and United. This theme emphasizes that every person with cerebral palsy has unique experiences, needs, and perspectives, while their voices can come together to drive change. Well, it also highlights, various barriers faced by them, this community, where healthcare is concerned, education is concerned, employment, accessible environment, and equal opportunity are essential to ensure that people with cerebral palsy can fully participate in society. Well, this campaign, also promotes, effort to challenge stigma and strengthen inclusion in society. And it also, serves as a reminder that differences in experiences should not prevent anyone from enjoying equal rights and opportunities. And by raising awareness, building more inclusive environments, community can contribute to creating a more equitable society for all. So it is about including everyone, no matter what the condition. Everyone has a human right, and everyone is unique, and we should accept that and move on along with them, holding their hand united. That is what the day is all about. Well, exactly 4:40 by the studio clock, and you are listening to Musical Bandbox, so let's enjoy the next track. It is by John Mayer, and the track is called Clarity. Enjoy that and keep listening. We have 20 more precious minutes left on the show, so let's enjoy the music.

It's Yesterday Once More. That was The Carpenters with a track from their 1973 album Then, Now and Then. Well, this song, you know, is about, you know, thinking about the songs of a generation gone by. And yes, this was Yesterday Once More right here on Musical Bandbox. And coming up next is an artist, you know, he is American singer, songwriter, guitarist, known for his distinctive, powerful voice, complex song structures and dark emotional ballads. Yes, I'm talking about Roy Kelton Orbison, Roy Orbison. Yes, his most successful, you know, periods were early 1960s and late 80s. Well, he performed with minimal emotion and in black clothes, matching his dyed black hair and dark sunglasses. And he has sung songs like, Oobie Doobie, and then there were songs like Only the Lonely, Running Scared, Crying, In Dreams, Pretty Woman, I Drove All Night, She's a Mystery to Me, You Got It, and California Blue, that was released in 1988. And yes, Orbison honors, you know, include inductions into Rock and Roll Hall of Fame, then Songwriters Hall of Fame, Musicians Hall of Fame and Museum, and he received a Grammy, Lifetime Achievement Award, and 5 other Grammys as well. Well, he is placed at number 37 on the Greatest Artist of All Time and number 13 at the 100 Greatest Singers of All Time. So that is about Roy Orbison, and you have guessed it right. If I'm talking about Roy Orbison, which song I'm going to play? Yes, definitely it's going to be Pretty Woman, coming up next right here on Musical Bandbox. Enjoy it.

Exactly 4:54 by the studio clock. This is 100.1 Akashwani FM Gold. And now here is a weather warning. There is an orange alert, moderate thunderstorm and lightning accompanied with intense rain and gusty winds with speed 30 to 40 kilometers per hour, very likely to affect over some parts of Murshidabad, Nadia districts during next 2 to 3 hours from 15:25 onwards on 6th of October 2026. We repeat, moderate thunderstorm and lightning accompanied with intense rain and gusty wind with speed 30 to 40 kilometers per hour, very likely to affect over some parts of Murshidabad, Nadia districts during next 2 to 3 hours from 3:25 onwards on 6th of October 2026. And that's the end of the weather announcement. Exactly 4:55 by the studio clock. And yes, it's time for me to play the final track and sign out. But then I will be back again exactly at 6:30 on FM Rainbow. And here you can meet me once again exactly at 7:10 with Western Waves. For now, I leave you with this track by Lady Gaga featuring Bruno Mars. This is Die With A Smile. 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

0: This is Akashvani, the news read by Shagun Chopra. The Union Cabinet has approved the setting up of the Integrated Transport and Logistics Authority. Briefing the media in New Delhi today after the Cabinet meeting chaired by Prime Minister Narendra Modi, Information and Broadcasting Minister Ashwini Vaishnav said the authority will serve as the apex body for integrated transport and logistic planning in the country.
1: देश में जिस तरह से जीडीपी बढ़ रही है 7% 8%
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1: एक integrated transport and logistics authority का निर्माण किया जाएगा.
0: The government has also given nod to the establishment of 10,000 crore rupees small and medium enterprises growth fund for equity investments in small and medium enterprises. The cabinet today also passed a resolution congratulating Prime Minister Narendra Modi for completing 25 years as the head of the government. The Defence Research and Development Organisation DRDO today conducted a successful flight trial of the indigenously developed high altitude platform. On its successful flight trial, Defence Minister Rajnath Singh congratulated the team, saying it is an important milestone in India's Atmanirbhar Bharat journey towards realising a long endurance stratospheric airship. The Ministry of Defence has signed a contract worth over 660 crore rupees with BrahMos Aerospace Private Limited for procurement of BrahMos fire control system and launchers for Indian Navy ships. The contract under the Buy Indian Indigenously Designed, Developed and Manufactured category was inked in the presence of Defence Secretary Rajesh Kumar Singh in New Delhi. India today condemned attacks on commercial vessels in the Black Sea and the Strait of Hormuz, in which two foreign seafarers were killed and several crew members, including Indian nationals, were injured. India has expressed deep concern at the continuing incidents of attacks on shipping in these regions. It has called for an end to the targeting of commercial shipping, seafarers and civilian infrastructure in the region. Voting concluded peacefully for by-elections to five assembly constituencies in Tamil Nadu, Puducherry and West Bengal, along with the Lok Sabha seat in Assam. Polling took place for Madurantakam and Dharapuram in Tamil Nadu, Thattanchavadi in Puducherry and Rajinagar and Nandigram in West Bengal. Voting was also held for Nagaon Lok Sabha seat in Assam. The counting of votes will be taken up on Friday. Senior BJP leader and Union Parliamentary Affairs Minister Kiran Rijiju has criticised Congress Party and Leader of Opposition in Lok Sabha Rahul Gandhi for repeatedly targeting Election Commission of India and other constitutional bodies. Talking to the media in New Delhi, Mr. Rijiju said political parties should serve the people and accept the electoral mandate. He accused the Congress Party of questioning constitutional institutions when it failed to secure public support. Earlier in the day, opposition parties held a protest march from Parliament House to Nirvachan Sadan, headquarters of the Election Commission of India in National Capital, over alleged irregularities in the special intensive revision process and the demand of resignation of Chief Election Commissioner Gyanesh Kumar. However, while heading towards the Election Commission, security personnel stopped them near Akashwani Bhavan. Later, Leader of the Opposition in Lok Sabha and Congress MP Rahul Gandhi, along with party leaders and supporters, entered into Akashwani Bhavan. Briefing media in New Delhi this afternoon, BJP spokesperson Dr. Sudhanshu Trivedi said the Congress First family, which for the past four generations ran a monarchical rule by strangling democracy, attempted to intrude into Akashwani today under the guise of democracy. The Nobel Prize in Physics 2026 has been awarded to Belgian-born scientist Francis Helsen, who turned an enormous block of ice at the South Pole into a detector for ghostly particles called neutrinos that reach Earth from outer space.

82-year-old Professor Halzin, a particle physicist at the University of Wisconsin-Madison in US, led an international team. In men's cricket, the first T20 international of the five-match series between India and West Indies will be held today in Lucknow at 7 p.m. Indian Standard Time. And that is the end of this news bulletin.

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1: जी।
2: And moving on to some other stories, the World Bank has raised its forecast for India's GDP growth in the current financial year to 7.1%, up from 6.6% projected in April. The World Bank said private consumption is likely to remain the main growth driver, while stronger public investment and supportive financial and policy conditions will provide further support. On the supply side, the World Bank noted that the industrial activity has exceeded expectations, with infrastructure and construction goods and electricity generation recording strong growth. AKB, we'd like to understand this growth from 6.6% to 7.1% by the GDP by the World Bank for India's GDP. How huge is this? And of course, the World Bank has also made other observations as well, like the industrial activity has exceeded expectations, infrastructure, construction goods, electricity generation recording strong growth. How do you see this?
0: Well, when the World Bank looks at the economic growth projections for the current year, it is basing its estimate on the country's first quarter performance of 7.8% growth, it is obviously upgraded its estimate earlier. The earlier estimate was 6.6%. Now they are expecting it to grow by 7.1%. It's clearly a sign that the World Bank also believes that India's ability or India's resilience to face up to the external shocks is fairly strong, and which is why it expects India to grow by 7% in the current financial year. Now remember that the World Bank is also talking about on private consumption and both investment, and it is expecting that the private consumption growth will continue at the current rate, and actually it will get better, and the investment the pace of investment will also be maintained. So I think the fact that the global uncertainties, the energy shock, the technology uncertainties have not dimmed the Indian economy's prospects, even by estimates by international agencies like the World Bank, should be good news for those who are tracking the Indian economy. But as I have always maintained, that the Indian economy's growth should not be judged only by the headline number. One has to see how the smaller sectors, the MSME sector, they are performing, which is why you have also noticed that the government is focusing a lot of its energies on reviving MSME growth. For example, just now today we discussed how the government is giving equity support to the MSME sector. So it is an overall challenging task to maintain this growth rate, but the early signs of India.

0: Union Cabinet has approved the setting up of the Integrated Transport and Logistics Authority. Briefing media in New Delhi today after the Cabinet meeting, chaired by Prime Minister Narendra Modi, Information and Broadcasting Minister Ashwini Vaishnav said, the authority will serve as the apex body for integrated transport and logistic planning in the country.
1: देश में जिस तरह से जीडीपी बढ़ रही है 7%, 8%.
2: As the country's GDP is growing at a rate of around 7 to 8%, the demand for logistics is also continuously increasing. A large number of highways are being constructed across the country, along with new railway lines, waterways, ports and airports. To ensure that all these developments are planned in an integrated and unified manner, the Prime Minister launched the PM Gati Shakti National Master Plan few years ago. Now, keeping future requirements in mind, an integrated Transport and Logistics Authority will be established to study and plan all these aspects.
1: एक integrated Transport and Logistics Authority का निर्माण किया जाएगा.
0: The government has also given nod to the establishment of 10,000 crore rupees Small and Medium Enterprises Growth Fund for equity investments in small and medium enterprises. The Cabinet today also passed a resolution congratulating Prime Minister Narendra Modi for completing 25 years as the head of government. Voting concluded peacefully for by-elections to 5 assembly constituencies in Tamil Nadu, Puducherry and West Bengal, along with a Lok Sabha seat in Assam. Polling took place for Madurantakam and Dharapuram in Tamil Nadu, Thattanachavadi in Puducherry and Rajinagar and Nandigram in West Bengal. Voting was also held for Nagaon Lok Sabha seat in Assam. Counting of votes will be taken up on Friday. The Ministry of Defence has signed a contract worth over 660 crore rupees with BrahMos Aerospace Private Limited for procurement of BrahMos fire control system and launchers for Indian Navy ships. The contract under the Buy Indian, Indigenously Designed, Developed and Manufactured category was inked in the presence of Defence Secretary Rajesh Kumar Singh in New Delhi. The Defence Research and Development Organisation, DRDO, today conducted a successful flight trial of the Indigenously Developed High Altitude Platform, HAPS. On its successful flight trial, Defence Minister Rajnath Singh congratulated the team, saying it is an important milestone in India's Atmanirbhar Bharat journey towards realising a long-endurance stratospheric airship. Senior BJP leader and Union Parliamentary Affairs Minister Kiran Rijiju has criticised Congress Party and Leader of Opposition in Lok Sabha, Rahul Gandhi, for repeatedly targeting the Election Commission of India and other constitutional bodies. Talking to media in New Delhi, Mr. Rijiju said that political parties should serve the people and accept the electoral mandate. He accused the party of questioning constitutional institutions when it failed to secure public support. BJP spokesperson Pradeep Bhandari also accused the Congress Party of spreading false narratives through fabricated AI videos. Earlier in the day, opposition parties held a protest march from Parliament House to Nirvachan Sadan, headquarters of the Election Commission of India, in the national capital over alleged irregularities in the special intensive revision process and the demand of the resignation of Chief Election Commissioner CEC Gyanesh Kumar. However, while heading towards the Election Commission, security personnel stopped them near Akashvani Bhavan. Later, Leader of the Opposition in Lok Sabha and Congress MP Rahul Gandhi, along with party leaders and supporters, entered into Akashvani Bhavan. Briefing media in New Delhi this afternoon, BJP spokesperson Dr. Sudhanshu Trivedi said, the Congress First family, which for the past four generations ran a monarchical rule by strangling democracy, attempted to intrude into Akashvani Bhavan today under the guise of democracy. The government has appointed Air Marshal Ashutosh Dixit as the 29th Chief of Air Staff in the rank of Air Chief Marshal. With effect from the afternoon of 31st of this month, he will succeed Air Chief Marshal Amarpreet Singh. Air Marshal Dixit has held key operational and strategic appointments, including CISC, HQIDS and AOSC in CE Central Air Command. And the Nobel Prize in Physics 2026 has been awarded to Belgian-born scientist Francis Hansen, who turned an enormous block of ice at the South Pole into a detector for ghostly particles called neutrinos that reach Earth from outer space. And in men's cricket, West Indies were 4-0 in 0.5 overs against host India in the first match of the 5-match T20 International. And that is the end of this news bulletin.

Love Will Keep Us Alive, a beautiful song by the Eagles. And the song was performed in 1994 during the Hell Freezes Over reunion tour. And this was, you know, the lead vocals were given by bassist Timothy B. Schmidt. And this was, you know, the song was nominated for the 38th Grammy Awards as well. So that was Love Will Keep Us Alive. And yes, exactly 7:15 by the studio.

Your clock and good evening once again, Kolkata. This is 100.1 Akashwani FM Gold, and time for more international music to take over. This show is Western Waves, and I am Namrata. And yes, I'm gonna play a song by. Yes, a popular group, and for all you rock music fanatics out there, this one is a track called Rio. For all of you right here, enjoy it.

Oh yes, that was an English pop rock band Duran Duran with a track called Rio, which was their second studio album, and a new wave synth pop, pop rock, dance rock album with musical instruments that were used such as disco and funk. And Rio is mostly composed of fast upbeat number with some slower synthesizer or bass ballads. So that was Rio, and exactly 7:22 by the studio clock. Let's enjoy the next track. This is an instrumental by Robert Miles, and it's called Children. So you

over that track called Children. And Robert Miles, Swiss-Italian record producer, composer, musician and DJ, best known for this 1995 hit which you heard just now. And this had sold over 5 million copies and topped the charts in 18 countries. Well, a pioneer of dream trance, he gained global fame, with his debut album Dreamland. So that is Robert Miles with that instrumental track Children. Exactly 7:26 by the studio clock, and yes, you are enjoying international music, absolutely unlimited and uninterrupted. The show is Western Waves. Coming up next is a track which is performed by Zac Efron and Zendaya for the film The Greatest Showman that was released in 2017, and the track is called Rewrite the Stars. A beautiful song. Enjoy that on Western Waves FM Gold.

There's a mist across the moon, and the sun's too hot at noon, and the house is dark behind the broken door. Where the flowers used to grow, where the leaves are hanging low, and a constant shadow lies across the floor.

Beautiful song, and what a beautiful voice that was. Roger Whittaker, the Kenyan British singer, songwriter, musician, with that track called Why. There are so many whys, so many questions around the world, but there's no one left to answer them properly. And that song and that voice, full of love, full of warmth, and full of depth. That was Roger Whittaker, a personal favorite, right here with Why on Western Waves on FM Gold. Exactly 7:34 says our gold studio clock, and yes, let's just change the mood of the show from retro. Let's listen to some foot tapping music. Let's listen to some Bhangra beats, right? So let's do that, and stick on and stay hooked on to Western Waves on FM Gold, and don't go anywhere.

yes, that was the Swedish group Roxette with a track called It Must Have Been Love, a bar ballad, and this is one of their best-selling, you know, releases and a certified gold and platinum in number of countries, and it remains, you know, their best known and signature song. Exactly 7:43 by the studio clock. Yes, you're enjoying international music on Western Waves, and coming up next is a Nigerian British singer, songwriter, lead vocalist of the band Sade, and the track is called Your Love Is King. Enjoy it.

Oh yes, that was the Nigerian British singer Sade with a track called Your Love is King, and I'm sure you guys enjoyed that one. Exactly 7:47 and 21 seconds by the studio clock, and it's time for me, Namrata, to sign out. But then yes, I'm gonna play the final track and sign out, and I hope you enjoyed the music today as much as I did playing for you. And on that note, time to sign out. You guys stay cool, stay glued, and take care of yourself. Bye-bye and very good night. I leave you with this track by Marshmello. You enjoy that and keep listening to FM Gold.

0: Minister Narendra Modi, Information and Broadcasting Minister Ashwini Vaishnav said the body will prepare a long-term national transport master plan with a horizon of 10 years. He said it will serve as the apex body for integrated transport and logistic planning in the country.
1: देश में जिस तरह से जीडीपी बढ़ रही है 7%, 8%.
2: As the country's GDP is growing at a rate of around 7 to 8%, the demand for logistics is also continuously increasing. A large number of highways are being constructed across the country, along with new railway lines, waterways, ports and airports. To ensure that all these developments are planned in an integrated and unified manner, the Prime Minister launched the PM Gati Shakti National Master Plan few years ago. Now, keeping future requirements in mind, an integrated Transport and Logistics Authority will be established to study and plan all these aspects.
1: एक integrated Transport and Logistics Authority का निर्माण किया जाएगा.
0: Mr. Vaishnav said the cabinet has also given nod to the establishment of 10,000 crore rupees small and medium enterprises growth fund for equity investments in small and medium enterprises.
1: इसमें 10,000 करोड़ रुपीस का
2: A 10,000 crore rupees MSME growth fund will be established to provide long-term equity capital to MSMEs with strong growth potential. The fund will be operated with the support of the Ministry of MSME and the Ministry of Finance and will be professionally managed to ensure effective allocation of capital. The fund will place a strong emphasis on manufacturing-focused MSMEs, with nearly half of its corpus expected to be directed towards the manufacturing sector. This focus aims to support MSMEs in leveraging the significant growth opportunities emerging in the sector.
1: Manufacturing se related MSMEs jinke liye bahut badi opportunities abhi aa rahi hai.
0: Prime Minister Narendra Modi in a social media post said this cabinet decision is a big boost for MSME sector and a major step towards creating the next generation of Indian business leaders. He added that the Integrated Transport and Logistics Authority approved by the cabinet will bring greater coordination, data-led planning and multimodal integration across India's transport ecosystem. Prime Minister Modi has emphasized that technology must become a tool for inclusive and sustainable development. Mr. Modi stated this while interacting with Global System for Mobile Communications Association board members at Seva Teeth today ahead of the India Mobile Congress. The India Mobile Congress is scheduled to be held from 7th to 10th of this month in New Delhi. He emphasized the need to make technology and digital services affordable and accessible, particularly for the Global South, and highlighted the importance of taking technology to the last mile to prevent a widening digital divide. The Ministry of Defence has signed a contract worth over 660 crore rupees with BrahMos Aerospace Private Limited for procurement of BrahMos fire control system and launchers for Indian Navy ships. The contract under the Buy Indian Indigenously Designed, Developed and Manufactured category was inked in the presence of Defence Secretary Rajesh Kumar Singh in New Delhi. With a minimum of 68% of indigenous content, the project encourages active participation of various Indian industries, including MSMEs. The BrahMos system, fitted on board various frontline warships, is the Indian Navy's primary surface-to-surface missile system for maritime strike operations. It will bolster India's maritime security architecture and defense capabilities. The Defence Research and Development Organisation DRDO today conducted a successful flight trial of the indigenously developed high-altitude platform. On its successful flight trial, Defence Minister Rajnath Singh congratulated the team, saying it is an important milestone in India's Atmanirbhar Bharat journey towards realising a long-endurance stratospheric airship. This is Akashwani giving you the news.
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0: The Union Cabinet today passed a resolution congratulating Prime Minister Narendra Modi for completing 25 years as the head of government. Mr. Modi first became the Chief Minister of Gujarat on 7th of October 2001. He went on to become the Prime Minister in 2014, and tomorrow he will complete 25 years at the helm of government. Addressing the media after the cabinet meeting in New Delhi, Information and Broadcasting Minister Ashwini Vaishnav said Prime Minister Modi's 25-year tenure is a testimony to the strength of Indian democracy.
1: माननीय प्रधानमंत्री श्री नरेंद्र मोदी जी 25 वर्ष पूरे कर रहे हैं.
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0: cabinet congratulated him and passed the resolution. During his tenure in Gujarat, the Prime Minister brought about several significant changes through his works and policies, for which he was honored around the world. The initiatives undertaken by him later became important template for the country. Thus, the Gujarat model gained recognition and appreciation globally, and several of its successful approaches were subsequently implemented across India.
1: Aur Bharat Bhar mein uski implementation hui.
2: Prime Minister Modi's 25-year journey in public service has been defined by the mantra of Jan Seva Se Desh Seva and a relentless commitment that continues. Guided by this vision for Seva and Sushasan, the government has been ceaselessly working towards achieving the goal of a Viksit Bharat by 2047. Through inclusive development and social empowerment, this dedication is transforming lives. Today, in our special series, we bring you an instance of how this vision has been translated into action through the UPI.
3: India's digital payments ecosystem has undergone a remarkable transformation. It is driven by the vision of creating a simple and secure payment system accessible to every citizen. The Unified Payments Interface, UPI, developed by the National Payments Corporation of India, has emerged as a cornerstone of India's digital payments revolution. Today, UPI is now accepted in 11 countries, with Greece and the Maldives being the latest to adopt India's real-time payment platform. Addressing the Global FinTech Fest 2026, Prime Minister Narendra Modi highlighted that UPI is no longer confined to domestic borders.
4: UPI ab sirf Bharat tak simit nahi hai. 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
3: UPI was launched on 25th August in 2016, and in just a decade, UPI has transformed the scale of digital payments in the country, making transactions faster, simpler and more accessible. Talking to Akashvani News, Saranyam Singh, a resident of Patna, said he used to check if he had enough cash in his wallet before stepping out, but now he easily pays for tea, auto rides, groceries or meals in seconds by using UPI.
5: There was a time when stepping out meant checking whether I had enough cash in my wallet. Today, that routine has completely changed. I can pay for a cup of tea, an auto ride, groceries or a meal within seconds. I can split a bill with a friend or send money to someone instantly without carrying cash or looking for an ATM.
3: As of 2025, UPI accounts nearly 49% of the world's real-time payment transaction volume. Today, UPI is not just a payment system, but a people's platform that made financial transactions faster, simpler, transparent and inclusive. With Aman Yadav, Bhanu Pratap Singh, Akashwani News, Delhi.
2: India has strongly condemned the attacks on commercial vessels in the Black Sea and the Strait of Hormuz, in which two foreign seafarers were killed and several crew members, including Indian nationals, were injured. New Delhi has called for an immediate end to attacks on commercial shipping and urged dialogue and diplomacy to restore safe navigation through international waterways. The government has appointed Air Marshal Ashutosh Dixit as the 29th Chief of the Air Staff in the rank of Air Chief Marshal with effect from the afternoon of 31st of this month. He will succeed Air Chief Marshal Amarpreet Singh. Voting concluded peacefully for by-elections to five assembly constituencies in Tamil Nadu, Puducherry and West Bengal, along with the Lok Sabha seat in Assam. Polling took place for Madurantakam and Dharapuram seats in Tamil Nadu, Thattanchavadi in Puducherry and Rajinagar and Nandigram in West Bengal. Voting was also held for Nagaon Lok Sabha seat in Assam. The counting of votes will be taken up on Friday. The assembly seats fell vacant following the resignation of the sitting legislators, while the Nagaon Lok Sabha seat was vacated after the resignation of Congress leader Pradyut Bordoloi. Senior BJP leader and Union Parliamentary Affairs Minister Kiran Rijiju has criticised Congress Party and Leader of Opposition in Lok Sabha Rahul Gandhi for repeatedly targeting Election Commission of India and other constitutional bodies. Talking to the media in New Delhi today, Mr. Rijiju said political parties should serve the people and accept the electoral mandate.
6: ये रोज रोज कांग्रेस पार्टी राहुल गांधी जी जो ड्रामा करते रहते हैं
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6: और इलेक्शन कमीशन को गाली देंगे.
2: Earlier in the day, opposition parties held a protest march from Parliament House to Nirvachan Sadan, the headquarters of the Election Commission.

0: Commission of India in the national capital over alleged irregularities in the special intensive revision process and demanding the resignation of Chief Election Commissioner Gyanesh Kumar. However, security personnel stopped the protesters near Akashwani Bhavan as they headed towards the Election Commission. Later, leader of the opposition in the Lok Sabha and Congress MP Rahul Gandhi, along with party leader Priyanka Gandhi Vadra and other supporters, entered Akashwani Bhavan and staged a protest on the premises. Delhi police detained them in the evening. Briefing media in New Delhi this afternoon, BJP spokesperson Dr. Sudhanshu Trivedi said the Congress First family, which for the past four generations ran a monarchical rule by strangling democracy, attempted to intrude into Akashwani Today under the guise of democracy. He said Rahul Gandhi is engaged in misleading the entire nation with baseless, incoherent and false statements. The Nobel Prize in Physics 2026 has been awarded to Belgian-born scientist Francis Hulson, who turned an enormous block of ice at the South Pole into a detector for ghostly particles called neutrinos that reach Earth from outer space. Making the announcement, the Nobel Committee today said 82-year-old Professor Hulson, a particle physicist at the University of Wisconsin-Madison in United States, won the prize for decisive contributions to the Ice Cube Neutrino Observatory and the discovery of high-energy neutrinos of astrophysical origin. He receives a prize of $1.2 million. The U.S. House of Representatives has introduced a bipartisan resolution honoring Indian pilot Smit Machar, the crew and passengers of Fly Dubai Flight 1073 for their actions during an alleged cockpit attack. With regard to the today's opposition's protest, the Election Commission has clarified that no political party had sought an appointment till 4 p.m. to meet the Commission through its representatives. In a press statement, the Commission said that, however, at around 4 p.m., it received information from the Delhi police that a delegation of members of Parliament, led by leader of the opposition in Lok Sabha Rahul Gandhi, want to meet the Commission and submit a memorandum. In men's cricket, West Indies have set a target of 172 runs for host Indian first T20 of five-match series in Lucknow. In reply, India were 35 for 2 in 3.3 overs when reports last came in. Earlier put into bat, the visitors were bowled out for 171 runs in 19.1 overs. And now, before we end the bulletin, the headlines once again. Government approves setting up of Integrated Transport and Logistics Authority to streamline multimodal planning, clears 10,000 crore rupees small and medium enterprises growth fund. Prime Minister Narendra Modi hails decision as major boost to MSME sector. Union Cabinet congratulates Prime Minister Narendra Modi on completing 25 years of continuous leadership as head of government. Defence Ministry inks 660 crore rupee contract to procure BrahMos fire control system and launches for Indian Navy ships. Belgian-born scientist Francis Hulson wins 2026 Nobel Prize in Physics for discovery of high-energy neutrinos of astrophysical origin. That is all in the news at 9. Good night.
1: Spotlight. This is Akashvani. In the program Spotlight, now we bring you a discussion on Union Cabinet decisions. The participants are Santosh Tiwari, Economic Analyst, and Shreya Pathak, Anchor.
2: The Union Cabinet has taken several significant decisions today. From a 10,000 crore SME growth fund and the setting up of the Integrated Transport and Logistics Authority, that is ITLA, to a resolution greeting Prime Minister Narendra Modi on completing 25 years as the head of a government, from his tenure as Gujarat Chief Minister to his tenure as a Prime Minister. To understand the economic and developmental significance of these decisions, we are joined by economic analyst Mr. Santosh Tiwari. Santosh Tiwari, welcome to our program Spotlight.
3: Thank you, Shreya. Thank you for having me.
2: Before starting with the questions, can you please let our listeners know what do we actually mean by small and medium enterprises?
3: Small and medium enterprises, I will provide you a simple analogy or simple answer to this. At the lower end of the companies, the enterprises, you have micro enterprises. And then you have small and then medium enterprises, size-wise. if you look at it, I'm not giving you numbers, but I am saying the ladder wise, the micro enterprises, which are the smallest of the enterprises, they are at the lowest level. And then you have small and then medium enterprises. And then

0: it goes to large enterprises. So when we say that the cabinet has decided for this SME fund, which has been announced today, so that was the gap which was there. There are several plans, several windows for micro enterprises and large industries. They have their windows for equity infusion and going to the next level, etc. But small and medium enterprises had this gap. And this fund basically bridges that gap. To answer your questions in a simple way, these small and medium enterprises are the vehicles which will take India growth story to the next level. Micro enterprises need to go to the next level as small and medium enterprises to become very, very important in the value chain, the production value chain of India growth story. But the way tech-led growth, technology-led growth is happening in India and manufacturing is coming up in tech-led growth industries, these small and medium industries which sit in between micro and large industries, they would be the real vehicles of growth going ahead. And that is why this is the government's focus is to basically create champions out of these mid-rung, mid-level companies who could then become global companies and get into a situation where their innovation, their fund growth, their scale of operation and everything, quality, innovation, that makes India export competitive and expands India's corporate basket also, Shreya.
1: Yes, sir. Very rightly said. So, sir, as you mentioned about the Union Cabinet decision that was taken today, what do you think is the key objective behind the 10,000 crore SME growth fund that has been announced today?
0: I little bit of explained it, what was the need for this fund. As I said that when you want to go to a bigger scale, when you want to go to a scale, you know, where you have to bring in a lot of innovation, you need funds. And as far as small and medium sector enterprises are concerned, there was a realization that there is a need for fund support for these companies, especially in the backdrop of the way I explained that. Now, these companies have to bring in the expertise, bring in their scale and bring in their effectiveness to India growth story and India manufacturing story growth. Now, when you come up with this kind of a fund, then obviously you bridge this gap. So if you look at this whole fund, the key objective of the fund is to support in various areas, you know, SMEs, technology, services sector and other areas, you know, these mid-rung companies to become big, become very effective, support India's production value chain, go to the next level and become globally competitive and become champions at the global level also. So the key objective is to create champions at the global level in the Indian corporate ecosystem by promoting, by infusing fund, by supporting them with the funds to scale up.
1: Yes, sir. So, sir, my next question you would be, how do you think that, as you talked about how this fund can help Indian SMEs scale up, the fund will have a major focus on manufacturing and SMEs in Tier 2 and Tier 3 cities. So, how significant is this focus for balanced industrial growth?
0: So this is very, very significant, Shreya. Especially if you look at the way corporates are coming up, the companies are coming up, the Tier 2, Tier 3 cities, the India growth story, the India's production story is going to Tier 2 and Tier 3 cities. Now, economic survey at various levels in government policy-making ecosystem, this has been talked about, that these ecosystems have to be developed in the Tier 2 and Tier 3 cities. Unless until you go to the Tier 2, Tier 3 cities and start supporting the small and medium sector there, you won't get the exact pans of the industrial scale that India growth story requires. The expansion of the India production growth story, taking it to the Tier 2, Tier 3 cities, is going to exactly take India to where it wants to go in 2047. This cannot be limited to just major metros, the bigger cities or the Tier 1 cities, unless until Tier 2 and Tier 3 cities grow in their contribution as far as production, manufacturing and all industrial activity is concerned, India growth story will remain limited to few cities. And that is not something, you know, which is going to help you or boost your growth in a big way. So this fund will help expand India growth story, the production growth story to other cities, especially Tier 2, Tier 3 cities, as you mentioned. And that is the real story which has to come about next few years and support the tech-led India growth.
1: Before moving on to the next question, let's listen to what Union Minister Ashwani Vaishnav said on the MSME growth fund worth rupees 10,000 crore.
2: ये growth fund MSME और finance ministry के सहयोग से चलेगा. 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
2: Yeah, and you know, here also the problem is that there India, in terms of transport and logistics today, to support that kind of a growth story and the production growth story that we talked about, you need an integrated logistics transportation authority. You need a system which integrates every sector. There are different sectors led by different ministries, and then sometimes it was felt always, in fact, that you know, you need an integrated authority which will help A, bring a coordinated mechanism, B, the scattered policy making ecosystem becomes one so that you can in a cohesive manner boost every policy, bring in facilitation, and for the next level of growth you have a policy which is long term also. So this authority, integrated transport and logistics authority, will have a major objective in preparing a comprehensive national transport master plan with a planning horizon of 10 years or more, which will cover roads, railways, ports and shipping, civil aviation, inland waterways, coastal shipping, urban mobility and logistics. So this authority will basically create this whole master plan, and not only create this master plan, but it will also analyze projects. It will also create database with the help of FASTag, e-way bill, GPS-based system, etc., etc. And most important, this will also monitor the impact by monitoring bigger projects above rupees 500 crore. So overall, what you are getting through this whole integrated logistics mechanism is that it will advise and assist for review and updation of National Logistics Policy 2022. It will engage in capacity building, training and skilling in the logistics sector, and will also promote research and innovations in transport and logistics sector, which is so important in today's growth story, India growth story, because transport and logistics, that the cost of that, you know, is very, very significant when it comes to bringing in competitiveness. And once you have an integrated authority supporting that whole ecosystem, obviously it will lead to competitiveness, it will enhance competitiveness of Indian enterprises and also India's product basket.
1: So sir, like today the cabinet also passed a greeting to Prime Minister Narendra Modi as he has completed 25 tenure as the head of the government, including his tenure as Gujarat Chief Minister and his years as Prime Minister. From an economic perspective, what key shifts would you identify across this 25-year period?
2: The major shift, Shreya, in these 25 years is how you implement big projects. So starting from Gujarat, where Prime Minister Narendra Modi ensured that the state is getting big projects, and not only getting big projects, but it is implementing those projects also. Getting in big investments in the country. So vibrant Gujarat brought in investments, brought in investors in the country, in Gujarat specifically. And then the way Indian government under him, the central level, has operated, bringing in policies, relaxing FDI norms, enhancing ease of doing business, bringing clarity to policies, decriminalization of different rules, all sorts of things, those things have happened. And above all, what is the most important in today's Indian economic system is the stability. The businessmen, the investors, they know that there is stability in policies, and policies are not going to be overturned or changed by any government or in near future. So a scale of growth story, you know, which has been traced from Gujarat to central level through different reforms in different areas, pick up any area, you know, GST reform, taxation, the way corporate taxation have been reduced, the way technology sectors, they are now getting promoted, the way semiconductor mission has come, the way AI mission, the way you are promoting nuclear energy, the way you are promoting space energy, the way you are promoting pharma sector. In all sectors, you have path-breaking new initiatives, new policies are coming about. And there is an energy, there is an attraction for India which has come about in these years, you know. And the linking factor in these 25 years have been constant pursuit for reforms at the ground level when it comes to supporting industry, supporting people, supporting economic growth, whether it was power sector, whether it was bringing in, you know, different kind of mechanisms to facilitate ease of doing business in Gujarat and then in India, as I mentioned earlier. All these things have happened, but the core factor has been an appetite to bring in reforms which could help the industry, which could help economic growth. And that is why you see stability in growth. That is why you see foreign investors looking towards

0: towards India now to come and invest here in different sectors, especially in the tech-led growth areas. And India is being now seen as one country which will become top two, and not only become top two, but will be a hub of tech-led growth in the coming years there.
1: Yes, sir. So taking a cue from what you just said, you talked about tech hub, India becoming a tech hub in the coming years. Over these 25 years, how has the focus of India's economic policy evolved in areas such as infrastructure, manufacturing, entrepreneurship and digitalization?
0: Absolutely. These are four areas you mentioned are the areas, you know, industrialization. Industrialization, obviously, the way big projects have been implemented, the world is here to see, you know, how India is implementing big projects, whether it is ports, whether it is roads, whether it is aviation. The face of India in terms of infrastructure has changed. You go to any nook and corner of the country, whether you see airports, whether you see railways, you see, you take any area of infrastructure that has got completely transformed, and that change is here to see. Another very important area which has changed the lives of not only people but of industry also is digitization. Digitization today is the story of India to the world. The whole world is now adopting the digitization story of India and looking towards India to come up with new digitization stories, Aadhaar-led digitization, UPI, everything. These are all innovations that have happened and that have changed India's life, you know, at the very village level to the industry level, the way now industries procure, the way all facilitation measures are being done through digitization. This is all transformational, and that has happened in the last 1.5 decade or so. And policy, I mentioned earlier, it has completely got transformed. There is a stability today, and in all areas, you pick up one area and you will see that in a very, very systematic way, that particular sector, that particular area has been transformed. Whether it is production-linked incentive scheme or different schemes to support startups, different schemes to support industry, and especially today's this 10,000 crore rupees fund for SMEs, they are all, you know, well thought out policy measures which are going to help support industry, especially small and medium sector industry, startups and small industries across the board to reach to next level, support India's tech-led growth story and take India to the next level when it reaches 2047 and become top two or maybe top nation across the world.
1: Thank you so much, sir, for sharing your thoughtful insights and telling that how the Union Cabinet decisions that was taken up today will contribute to make India a developed nation. Thank you so much, sir, for joining the program Spotlight.
0: Thank you, sir.
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1: 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In a democracy, if you serve the people, you will receive the mandate. If you fail to get the people's mandate and then abuse the election commission, that is not the way forward.
0: Or election commission ko gaali denge.
2: Earlier in the day, opposition parties held a protest march from Parliament House to the headquarters of the Election Commission of India in the national capital over alleged irregularities in the special intensive revision process and demanding the resignation of Chief Election Commissioner Gyanesh Kumar. Later, leader of opposition in the Lok Sabha and Congress MP Rahul Gandhi, along with party leader Priyanka Gandhi Vadra and other supporters, entered Akashwani Bhavan and staged a protest on the premises. With regard to today's opposition protest, the Election Commission has clarified that no political party had sought an appointment till 4 p.m. to meet the Commission through its representatives. In a press statement, the Commission said that, however, at around 4 p.m., it received information from Delhi Police that a delegation of members of Parliament led by the leader of opposition in the Lok Sabha, Rahul Gandhi, wants to meet the Commission and submit a memorandum. The Election Commission considered this request unusual, which could not be accepted. Voting concluded peacefully for by-elections to 5 assembly constituencies in Tamil Nadu, Puducherry and West Bengal, along with a Lok Sabha seat in Assam. Polling took place for Madurandagam and Dharmapuram seats in Tamil Nadu, Tattanjavadi in Puducherry and Rajinagar and Nandigram in West Bengal. Voting was also held for Nagaon Lok Sabha seat in Assam. The counting of votes will be taken up on Friday. Shreyas Iyer's unbeaten 102 and debutant Naman Dheer's 3-wicket haul powered India to an 8-wicket win over the West Indies in the opening T20 in Lucknow tonight. And that is the end of this news bulletin.
3: কথায় গোল্ডেন সময় আপনি শুনছেন 100.1 FM গোল্ড 100.1 FM গোল্ড FM গোল্ড শুনছেন duniya.com 100.1 FM গোল্ড duniya.com duniya.com
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manipulating postings of officers, including of IAS and IPS rank officers, and other corruption cases to investigate these allegations. Subsequently, raids were conducted at their 8 premises across Punjab. The action by the investigation agency has come in the wake of orders being passed by the Punjab and Haryana High Court after handing over the related corruption case from Enforcement Directorate to the CBI. The government has appointed Air Marshal Ashutosh Dixit as the 29th Chief of the Air Staff in the rank of Air Chief Marshal, with effect from the afternoon of 31st of this month. He will succeed Air Chief Marshal Amarpreet Singh. The U.S. House of Representatives has introduced a bipartisan resolution honoring Indian pilot Smith Macha, the crew and passengers of Fly Dubai Flight 1073 for their actions during an alleged cockpit attack. Shreyas Iyer's unbeaten 102 and debutant Naman Dheer's 3-wicket haul parred India to an 8-wicket win over the West Indies in the opening T20 in Lucknow. Chasing a target of 172 runs, India comfortably overhauled the score in 14.4 overs, losing only 2 wickets. Earlier, India won the toss and opted to bowl. Sent into bat, West Indies were bowled out for 171 in 19.1 overs. With this win, India now leads the 5-match series 1-0. The Nobel Prize in Physics has been awarded to Belgian-born scientist Francis Hulzen, who turned an enormous block of ice at the South Pole into a detector for ghostly particles. And that is the end of this news bulletin.

bunny, bunny, bunny, bunny, bunny, bunny, bunny, bunny, bunny, bunny, bunny, bunny, bunny, bunny, bunny, bunny, bunny, bunny, bunny, bunny, bunny, bunny, bunny, bunny, bunny, bunny, bunny, bunny, 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